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In times of uncertainty and fear, we often look for anything and everything to take us away from the distress. Yet the real comfort comes by pulling closer to Jesus. Hey, I'm Ethan from Afternoons on His Radio. 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
1: Chandler Moore on his radio. I'm Donna Cruz. This is either going to sound really strange to you or you'll be like me and go, yep, I get it. I read that 60% of people, this is almost 2 out of every 3 people, have what's being called paperwork panic. When you have to fill out a form, your eyes glaze over. Maybe you have tunnel vision. This wall comes up. I do. My husband knows if there is a stack of paperwork put in front of me, I'm likely going to slide it in his direction. It just seems like a lot of work. And most of the time, I feel like I have already answered all of these questions. Don't you have it somewhere else? It's like when you call the pharmacy and they say to put in the birth date of the patient, and then you have to enter the number on the prescription. And then the pharmacist finally gets on the phone and they ask you all the same questions over again. Maybe my problem isn't with paperwork. Maybe it's with redundancy.
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1: Toby Mac on his radio. I'm Donna Cruz. I believe this. I usually can just get past it and get it done, but I have experienced this. Two-thirds of people apparently are right there with me. When you are faced with a stack of paperwork, especially suddenly, we get something called paperwork panic. Annie, how do you feel about this?
2: So this is really weird. I really like filling out forms. My husband thinks I'm crazy, and I probably am, but like at like the doctor or something, you know, if there's like a form you have to fill out, for some reason, it's like a easy test. Like I know all the answers.
3: Showers and storms will start to wind down as we head through the overnight. We drop down to near 65 degrees. A little patchy fog early on Wednesday, then a 50-50 chance of showers. Our high temperatures in the low to mid 70s. Showers possible on Wednesday night, upper 50s, and then we should be dry for Thursday. Clouds, a high in the low 70s, and we're back with sunshine Friday. I'm meteorologist Sally Russell with more uplifting and encouraging music next on his radio 89.3.
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Hope you can make it to the next parking lot party with Liz and Brian. It's this Saturday. 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Of course, the Hat Bar, treats for the whole family. 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
4: Today on Focus on the Family with Jim Daly, you're going to hear about God's redemptive work through adoption. Thanks for joining us. I'm John Fuller.
2: John, the one thing here at Focus on the Family that we want to be about is helping families to do the best job they can do in their marriage and their parenting. And that also means then those families that have adopted or are doing foster care, I mean, they have really unique challenges as well. And so today we're going to spend time talking about how the Lord is using you in that context, or maybe how he wants to use you in that context of foster care or adoption. You and I have both done a portion of that. Gene and I fostered for about 15 years. In fact, we're about to swoop in with our Tennessee foster kids who are now, 8 years older, 10 years older than when we had them at our home.
4: Yeah.
2: And we're going to take them on a little vacation together. So we're still involved with many of those kids.
4: That's really fun to see.
2: Yeah.
4: Because you didn't plan that.
2: No, we're like the new grandparents.
4: Yeah, that's awesome. Yeah, and of course, we adopted back in the early 2000s. And that remains a very interesting, always, always interesting journey for us.
2: Yeah. And you know, there's so many benefits that come from that. And it is what the Lord calls us to do and to consider. And we are adopted into his family. And it's been not always an easy journey. It takes some unique loving on these kids because they're coming from such brokenness many times. So we're going to discuss that today and tomorrow, actually, and give you some of the insights just in case the Lord might be nudging you.
4: Yeah, and we have a great panel of guests today. We have Lisa C. Qualls, Jody Jackson Tucker, and Betsy Kilstra. And together, from very different perspectives and different experiences, they've written a terrific book called Healing for Every Heart in Adoption, Redemptive Prayers and Strategies for Adoptive Parents, Adoptees, and Birth Parents. It's a terrific resource, and you can find out more about our guests and this book and all the help we have here at the ministry at focusonthefamily.com/broadcast.
2: Ladies, welcome to Focus on the Family. Good to have you.
5: Thank you, Jim.
2: Yeah, there can be a diverse range of experiences surrounding adoption. I think I've heard those stories, and John, you have too. But these wounds are often going to be a factor, and it is not because of a flaw in those adoptive parents. These kids are coming in with great needs. I can remember filling out the foster form. I mean, it's, are you able and willing to have a child in your home that is a headbanger, a food hoarder? You know, there isn't no normal box to check because most of these kids are trying to cope somehow with their environment. So in that regard, what does research show about child development that explains these wounds that adoption is both causing and helping?
6: Well, we know from research that the bond between the mother and the

0: beautiful almost communication, you know, that they experience together that's very, very special and very, very sacred. And so when a baby is born, they are looking for that mother. You know, this is
1: that
0: the
1: voice.
0: Yes, for their voice. They're looking for their touch. And so if a baby is separated from their mother, even just shortly after birth, that is a trauma. Change in primary caregiver is a trauma. And when we're talking about children in foster care, they have often been with their parents for a period of time, and they've experienced a wide range of things, probably neglect, abuse, things like that. So there are significant wounds that happen, you know, with abandonment and sometimes a sense of rejection, even though their birth mother may have actually even made a beautiful plan for them, but deep within themselves, why would someone give me away?
1: You know, that's almost, it makes me a little uncomfortable that way, because with our Wait No More program, we're encouraging parents to adopt and think about adoption. Mm-hmm. But we're talking about acknowledging the wounds that can be caused by adoption. Why is naming those wounds so important?
2: I think it's important for our families and for our children that we recognize that for adoption to be possible, a loss has taken place for the child. Now, many adopted children do beautifully, grow up and do amazing things and are incredible overcomers, but we still need to acknowledge that God's design was not for a family to be broken. He has a redemptive story in adoption, but in God's perfect design, the family remains together. And so we need to acknowledge that loss if we're going to move towards a redemption story.
1: Yeah. Mm-hmm. Betsy, you're the adopted person. So in that context, I think going back, I mean, it was a few years ago that you were in that situation.
3: Yes, sir.
1: But those feelings of something's not quite right. Speak to the hope people affected by adoption can have in healing through Christ.
3: Okay. I think what you said, the feeling that something's not quite right, has many faces. It has many pieces to it. You know, many fears, anger, rejection, shame, so much. And yet we have a God of redemption who begins very early, if we're in a Christian home, to restore that brokenness that we were all just talking about. And so many things. I mean, I could tell you how that happened for me.
1: Yeah, that was the next question. I was going to start the other direction now and start with you. But what was your story? How old were you when you were adopted and what happened?
3: I was 2 months when I was adopted. And I remember the first 6 years as being, you know, pretty peaceful. But I had an experience of two little neighbor children saying to me one day, "Well, your parents are not your real parents.
1: Wow.
3: You don't have any real parents. You know, we have real parents." And it was like all of a sudden something that was deep, deep inside just came to the surface with this whammo kind of feeling and kind of knocked me off my pathway and began to bring to the surface that the feelings of abandonment, loneliness, separation, I'm different in some kind of bad way. I remember the first time I heard that He knit you together in your mother's womb. It wasn't this random egg and sperm that came together that was meaningless and chaotic. It was God's hand was on me even before I appeared. And as those things came, they began to fill that dark place in my soul. But this was also there. It was like a war was going on inside of me because I felt the depth of that abandonment and that brokenness. But I was also hearing God's word and God's truth. And I guess the abandonment was like a stomach ulcer. Sometimes it was just oozing and not too painful, and other times it was bleeding. And it felt just like, I don't know if I can stand this pain.
1: In that context, though, you're in a good environment. You're in a Christian home. This is why Christians should be.

0: involved.
1: Yeah.
0: But even with all that, buckets of identity and love and trust, and you still had doubts, and you still
1: had
0: sense of shame, and I would imagine.
1: And I think if I could say one thing to the adoptive parents is that the issues are not yours, that you can pour so much love, pour scripture, pour everything you have into a child, but that child still has to struggle with that basic feeling of loss, that basic feeling of abandonment. And that's, parents, you need to release yourself from all that weight of, I haven't done enough, I haven't done it well enough, and just face the fact that your child has to go through that struggle.
2: Mm-hmm. Yeah, and this is Focused on the Family with Jim Daly, and today we're talking about healing from the wounds of adoption. And our guests are Lisa C. Qualls, Jody Jackson Tucker, and Betsy Kilstra. And the book is called Healing for Every Heart in Adoption, Redemptive Prayers and Strategies for Adoptive Parents, Adoptees, and Birth Parents. 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And Jody, I think one of your adopted children struggled. It was a college story, I think, that you had in the book about ongoing abandonment issues, despite having a Christian foundation in the home. Tell us about that.
3: Yes. Our daughter was older when she was adopted, and she is a lovely child. She was an excellent student. We had a close relationship, or so I felt, and it was just such a gift being her parents. And when it came time for her to go to college, our relationship started to struggle. And even each year around the time that she would leave for college, things would get very difficult. And it actually took her 3 years of college to admit to me one day on the drive there that every time we bring her to college, it was about 2 hours from our home. It makes me emotional to think that she went through this. She was worried that we would never come back and pick her up.
0: Yeah.
3: Mm-hmm. And the dorm actually reminded her of the orphanage that she grew up in. And because of some things that had happened to her in her childhood and experiences that she had had, it had deposited that fear of abandonment in her soul. So while there was no evidence that we would ever just leave her there, that was a struggle that she had to overcome. And I was so grateful when she finally shared that with me so that we could make the extra effort to remind her, of course, we're coming back. This is when we're coming back. We will always come back for you. You know, Jesus said that to his disciples, I will not leave you as orphans. And there's a beautiful scripture in Psalm 27 that says, though my mother and father abandon me, the Lord will care for me. And I was already an adoptive mom when I heard that scripture, and I just thought, that is so magnificent. And that's what I need to be telling my children. No matter what they went through, no matter what any of us goes through, Jesus was always there. Mm-hmm. He was always there in those moments, even when we felt lost and abandoned.
0: Yeah, and it's such a normal thing to feel. Mm-hmm. When you're abandoned, to feel abandoned.
3: Yeah.
0: I mean, that's completely normal and all those things that can happen.
3: Yeah. It's, but we're not really alone.
0: No, we're not, but it feels that way.
3: Yeah.
0: You know, so it's tough. And boy, just acknowledging that for that child and being able to talk that through.
3: Yes.
0: You know, this is probably why you're feeling that way, but we're going to be here for you. Yeah. Man, what a great message that had to be, and that sense of security that she had after that, even with lingering doubts, maybe they won't show up, right?
3: But it gets
0: lesser
3: and
0: lesser. Yeah. Lisa,
3: journey.
0: Let me ask you, as a birth mother, you dealt with a lot of emotional wounds. Tell us about your story and what happened for you.
4: Well, I became pregnant sort of in this era between maternity homes and a lot of young women keeping their babies. Mm-hmm. And so my parents did not know what to do, and they ended up putting me in foster care, which is sort of stunning. I think they had really no idea what they were doing, but they put me in foster care, and I was removed from everybody I knew and loved and moved from a small town to a big city.
0: Yeah.
4: And it was I felt very, very deeply abandoned.
0: Well, let me just clarify that for the listener, the viewer. I mean, again, you're 17 and pregnant?
4: I was a little younger.
0: Okay. Mm-hmm. A teen pregnancy.
4: Yes.
0: And your parents got advice that the best option here would be to put you into foster care, which, you know, that just kind of is amazing when we think about it today. It was like move the problem outside of your home. I mean, did you ever come back to reconcile that with your parents?
4: Yes, we have reconciled over the years. The Lord has done so much healing. And I think it took me a long time to realize that, honestly, I think they were trying to protect me.
0: Yeah, no,
4: you know,
0: I can
4: they were moving me far away from my boyfriend, for one,
0: right.
4: Moving me out of our community and protecting themselves a little bit too. You know, there was a lot of shame there.
0: Well, that's true. Mm-hmm. And you had the child and you put the child up for adoption?
4: Yes. Not because I wanted to.
0: Correct, yeah.
4: But because I had truly no other option. Mm-hmm. Even my foster mother was told she could not offer to help me.
0: Wow.
4: Yeah.
0: Under that banner of grief and loss, I mean, how did you cope with that decision? I mean, this is big.
4: It was very, very big. The only thing that got me through was the Lord. I was not a believer when I became pregnant, and I came to know Jesus. I kept hearing more about him. I kind of thought my foster mother and her friends were a little strange because they were really, really into Jesus, but I feel like the Lord captured me, you know?
0: Huh. And it didn't wasn't— Didn't repulse you. You kind of leaned in.
4: No, I was— No, that's good. I think the Holy Spirit was preparing my heart,
0: no,
4: you know?
0: That's great.
4: But it wasn't until I was actually in labor and the most profoundly alone that I'd ever been in my life, and so desperate. I was scared. I was in pain. My foster mother was sleeping, and I cried out to the Lord, and I just said, I can't do this alone. I feel like I was truly lost and then found. Mm. I felt the presence of the Lord with me. It was powerful, and it changed my life forever.
0: Mm. That's good.
4: Yeah, all eternity and future generations, you know. Mm. So I'm very, very grateful for God showing up so powerfully for me.
0: Yeah. So for that teen girl who's pregnant right now, she may be listening, may not, but her mom might be listening. What advice would you give both of them?
4: I would say if I were that mom, I would surround my daughter with so much love and so much support. Mm-hmm. No mother should be separated from her baby out of desperation. No mother should be abandoned. So I think whenever possible, we help that young mom parent her baby. I always think to myself, you know, I lost my son because of my age and my youth. And you know what? I overcame that because I got older. I just needed some help right then to have been able to parent my son. But sometimes circumstances don't allow that. And then I think in that case, we need to be prepared for the grief and be ready to support her through it.
0: Yeah. A question I'm sure people are wanting me to ask is, did you ever connect with your son?
4: Was I there? Did.
0: Tell us that, because that's important for our emotional well-being right here.
4: Well, he found me when he was 16.
0: Wow.
4: And we had, I would say, a fairly rocky reunion because he was young and his parents were not prepared for it. I wasn't quite prepared yet either. It was definitely the longing of my heart to know my son again. But he also didn't know his story. He had no idea why I had given him up for adoption. It was very healing for him to learn that I loved him so much and that I never, never forgot him. And it was also great for him to learn his heritage, you know? And so it was beautiful. He also reunited with his birth father.
0: Okay.
4: Yeah.
0: Betsy, in the book you share prayers for healing. What are the key parts of those prayers to heal a broken heart?
1: Well, there's repentance of what has gone wrong and how we've responded wrong. There is forgiveness, because so much forgiveness is needed, including forgiveness of ourselves. And there's also a place to just release the heaviness and the burdens that we've carried to the Lord. And so those are essential parts of the prayer.
0: You know, I think just generally for all three of you to give a perspective on this, there's all of this is gradation. And what I mean by that is some children will respond well with a light, loving touch that have come out of this situation. I feel like I was in that spot. I didn't really own my dad's bad decisions. I never felt like that was my fault, that he and my mom divorced. And of course, my mom died when I was 9, my dad when I was 11. I ended up in foster care. Not a very good positive foster experience. But there was something in me that really put the blame in the right place. I never felt like I owned it as a child. And I just thank the Lord for that grace.
1: That's huge. Right? That's one of the most important things that can happen.
0: How does somebody, and this is the question, how does an adult in that child's life help them get there so that they're not feeling all the guilt and all the you know, sins of your fathers and that kind of thing? But what do you say? What do you do?
3: I think this is a central theme that all of us have come to in our journey, which is the most important thing we need to communicate in our families is an identity in Christ. You know, as an adoptive mom, I was very focused on, am I doing enough to make sure my children feel their cultural identity, the identity of their birth family, letting them feel that connection, making sure they felt connected to our family, to their new family. But ultimately, Jim, at the end of the day, we've all come to realize it's that identity in Christ that is the central healing issue. And that's why all three of us, I think, are so focused in our respective ministries on this idea of healing. We've all gone through therapy. We've all read books. We've all listened to wonderful Focus on the Family materials and podcasts and all the fantastic things that you all provide. But in the end, it's being with Jesus, rooting our identity in Him that is the most significant. And that's where the healing ultimately comes. That's the moment of healing.
0: Would you say that that can be like a progressive kind of thing? I mean, where you're getting healthier day by day.
3: Yes.
0: And then other people might have that experience where it just hits them, where it's a monumental moment. Is that a fair description?
3: Yes.
1: Could I bring in a monumental moment?
0: Sure.
1: That I had. And I, of course, I was in the context of a Christian family. But when I was about 9, it was Easter, and we were in a little town, and we all went to the football field, and we had a Easter sunrise service. And I just asked my parents, would it be all right if I just walked home? Well, this was 1950, and it was safe to walk 3 blocks for a little child. And so they said, sure, honey, we'll, you know, oatmeal will be ready when you get back. And I was walking along, and all of a sudden, superimposed on the neighborhood scene was this picture of Jesus on the cross. And he looked at me with tears in his eyes and just said, I did this for you, and I love you so much. And I just had this overwhelming sense of belonging to him, and that he knew right where I was in my little neighborhood. And it just began to let me know that not only did I think that I was learning to know him, but that he already knew me. And the whole thing of being taught that he knew me from the foundation of the world just hit. And it's like it was a life-changing moment. And I felt received. I felt understood. I felt loved. I just felt like, Jesus, you're really there for me. And there's a lot I don't understand. There's a lot I struggle with. But you're there for me. And that was a turning point in my life.
0: Yeah, that is beautifully said. I think that's it. You know, the scripture says that he's a father to the fatherless.
1: That's right.
0: There's something about the Lord's heart for people in that spot.
1: Yeah, there really is.
0: You know, the parents and the children. I mean, Lisa, I'm thinking of you. And, you know, just that teenager who's pregnant and scared. What do I do? Now I'm getting shipped off to a foster family to hide my thing, my sin. Mm-hmm. I mean, just powerful. Mm-hmm. But the Lord's in it all.
3: Yes.
0: You know,
3: yes. And he wants to heal our hearts.
0: Yes. Absolutely.
3: And that's what's so central. I wore this necklace today. I had a similar experience. I was at my lowest point as an adoptive mom, and because of the brokenness and challenges with my children, and I found myself in a very dark, low place spiritually. And then one day I actually was in a very dark, low place physically. I was swimming under the water, and I was deep in the water. And in that moment, I just cried out to God. I said, Lord, you have to heal me. I cannot continue to live with my heart this broken. Either take me now, take me home with you, or heal me. And when the Lord was speaking through Ezekiel, he said, I will take your heart of stone and I will give you a heart of flesh. And in that moment, I felt the Lord reach toward me and heal my heart. And as I came up out of the water, I knew I was starting on a healing journey. So I had that moment, like you described, Jim, where, and like Betsy and Lisa have both described, that were the turning point. And when I came up out of the water, I encountered this lady who was selling these necklaces that she makes. And this is a stone heart, and it's covered with the tree of life. And there's no way that I could not believe that that was a wink from God. That he had taken my stone heart, but he was putting the tree of life over it, and that our family could thrive in the future.
0: Boy, that's beautiful.
3: And that we could bring fruit.
0: Yeah.
3: And so I was so excited when you said a key moment, because I still needed a lot of support. I still went through a lot of counseling. There was a lot that still needed to heal. But that was the moment where I realized helping people heal needs to be the central message of what we do.
0: Well, that is so good. And unfortunately, we got to land here. But let's come back next time, continue the discussion, and learn more about loving these kids, loving these moms, and really doing what we need to do to be the body of Christ. Can we do that?
4: Yes.
0: All right, let's do it. This has been such a moving conversation, and I hope you've been encouraged today and that you feel empowered to pursue the healing that Christ offers for your entire family. As I mentioned earlier, we help foster and adoptive families thrive in Christ through Wait No More. It's a wonderful program. John will tell you where to find that link in a minute. And I also want to recommend that you get a copy of the book, Healing for Every Heart in Adoption. Now, when you make a gift of any amount to Focus on the Family, we'll send it to you as our way of saying thank you for being part of the ministry. 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You can do that through Wait No More. And with your help, we can make that number even bigger next year.
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0: You're listening to Lighten Up, brought to you by Compassion International, releasing children from poverty in Jesus' name. Lighten Up is meant to encourage your walk with Jesus. I'm Dr. Wes Stafford on behalf of Compassion, inviting you to get real as author, motivational speaker, and comedian Ken Davis encourages all of us to tell it like it is.
1: One day an art student asked if he could paint his friend's portrait for class. The friend agreed, and the student painted the portrait only to receive a C- from the teacher. The student approached the teacher and asked why the grade was so poor. Teacher told him that the proportions in the painting were all wrong. She said the head was way too big, the shoulders were real skinny, and the feet were enormous. The next day, the student brought his friend in to see the teacher. The teacher took one look at the art student's friend and said, okay, I'll give you an A-. One of the difficult aspects of being in the public eye is that the public tends to paint an unreal picture of you. They tend to ignore the blemishes in character and appearance. They paint what they want to see rather than what you really are. Their vision is skewed by the spotlights and applause and surroundings of the stage. If you paint me, you better find some gray paint. You better be able to draw lines in what used to be a smooth face and eyes that can reflect a cranky mood occasionally. You want reality? Here's reality. A friend told me he liked my alligator shoes. I told him I was barefoot. If you do paint me for real, you'll be looking at the picture of a boy God loves. Lighten up and live.
0: This has been Lighten Up, brought to you by Compassion International. Please take a moment and visit us at compassion.com. And thanks for listening.
2: God will use any means to bring us into alignment with His will. In Jonah, He used a fish, and later used something even more surprising, a worm. Today on Turning Point, Dr. David Jeremiah wraps up his series, Jonah the Runaway Prophet, with a look at how God used that tiny worm to make a big change in Jonah's heart. To introduce today's eye-opening message, Worm Theology, here's David.
3: Well, this is a surprising discovery when you read the book of Jonah. You aren't quite prepared for this part of the story. It sort of slips on your blind side, and there it is, God using a little worm to teach Jonah a lesson. We'll get to it in just a moment. You don't want to miss today's program. Hey, we are working very diligently to prepare you for the beginning of a new book that comes out in October. I haven't said much about it. There's a lot of stuff going on the internet from Turning Point about it. But the book is called The Battle for Your Soul, and the pre-sale is underway right now through October the 5th. You can get more information about it at our website, and we would like to have you involved in this. We'd love for you to have a copy of this book before it goes on sale in the bookstores. And we are really excited about the powerful message in this book. Here now is our interesting discussion of worm theology. Jonah chapter 4 is one of the most unusual endings of all of Scripture. If we were writing the story of Jonah, we would have probably quit at the end of chapter 3, the story of the great revival. That feels like the natural conclusion. But God doesn't stop there. No, God has more for us to learn. He gives us one more chapter, and before we're finished, we will see why that chapter matters so much. We notice, first of all, the passion of Jonah in the first verse of chapter 4. It says, but it displeased Jonah exceedingly, and he became angry. What was Jonah so upset about? He was upset because the city of Nineveh had repented from the greatest to the least, even including the animals, according to the text. There had been a massive revival led by Jonah, and he was upset about it. I can't imagine that. In his heart, if he'd been right, he would have been doing all he could to set up ways to move through the city and disciple all the new believers. He would have been like Barnabas in the New Testament. When God blessed his work, he summoned Paul to help him. He should have been running around calling all the other prophets that he knew, saying, hey, come on over here and help me get this thing going, because a lot of people are coming to God in Nineveh and we need help to help them get started right. But instead, Jonah was displeased and he was very angry And the word anger in the Hebrew language is a word which means to boil or to burn. In other words, Jonah was hot. One commentator said Jonah's problem was that he had been concerned about his own reputation because he'd been walking up and down through the city saying, in 40 days, God's going to destroy this city. And now that that wasn't going to happen, what would they think of Jonah? Or maybe someone said he was more concerned about God's reputation. He was looking out for God. How many of you know we don't have to look out for God? But he was looking out for God. You know, God's reputation is on the line. He said he would destroy the city, and now he's not going to do it. I mean, here's the greatest revival in history, and Jonah is angry instead of rejoicing for what God has done. He's focused on what did not happen rather than celebrating mercy. He is troubled by it. He reminds me of the story of the prodigal son in the New Testament. In the first part in Luke 15, the prodigal demands his inheritance and he's going to the far country. This is what Jonah did when he ran away from God at the beginning. He went to the far country. He went to Tarshish. But here in chapter 4, Jonah was more like the elder brother. The elder brother heard the music and the dancing for the one who had returned, and he was filled with anger. And the Bible says he was angry and would not go in. He didn't go to the party. Jonah was like that. God sent this incredible revival, and Jonah wanted nothing to do with it. So after the passion of Jonah, we see his prayer. In the first verse was his passion, verses 2 and 3, Jonah's prayer. So he prayed to the Lord, and he said, Lord, was not this what I said when I was still in my country? Therefore I fled previously to Tarshish. For I knew that you are a gracious and merciful God, slow to anger and abundant in loving kindness, one who relents from doing harm. Therefore now, O Lord, please take my life from me, for it is better for me to die than to live. In verses 2 and 3, we see the prayer of Jonah. This is the second prayer of Jonah recorded in this book. The first one took place while he was in the belly of the whale. That was a little more intense than this one. That was a prayer of confession and repentance. But now Jonah is praying again, and this time this self-righteous anger leads him to one of the most unusual prayers you will find in all the Bible. His prayer is both a confession and a complaint. First of all, the good part of his prayer, Jonah confesses what he knows about God. He said, Lord, was this not what I knew when I was still in my country? I knew that you were a gracious and merciful God, that you were slow to anger and abundant in loving kindness, one who relents from doing harm. Jonah's problem wasn't what he didn't know about God. His problem was what he did know about God. In the first part of his prayer, Jonah explains why he was unwilling to go to Nineveh. His confession is centered on what he knew about God. He said, God, you're gracious, merciful, slow to anger, abundant in loving kindness, and one who relents from doing harm. Did you know that this description, exactly like that, appears 7 other times in the Old Testament? Everywhere else it is used as a source of comfort or hope for God's people. Here, Jonah used it as a source of frustration. From personal experience, Jonah knew that if the wicked people of Nineveh changed their attitude toward God, he would forgive them. And that is what made him angry. He did not want Nineveh to respond. He did not want them to be spared. He wanted them to be judged. He did not like the people of Nineveh. He thought their time to get what was coming to them was here. His problem was not what he did know about God. His problem was what he did know about God. He knew God was gracious, merciful, and compassionate, and that was exactly what troubled him. I have to point out, Jonah was happy about when God's compassion worked for him. He just didn't want it to work for Nineveh. You say, that's terrible, but think about this. You're driving down the highway, and on this particular day, you are speeding. You look in your mirror and you see a police officer coming and you glance at your speedometer and you realize you are guilty. But the officer passes you and pulls over the driver who's in front of you who's also speeding. And you are happy. You are glad. Jonah was glad when God passed over him. He was not glad when God passed over Nineveh. That was his confession, and he knew that to be true about God. Notice his complaint. His complaint was, "Therefore, O Lord, please take my life from me, for it is better for me to die than to live." Students of human behavior have often noted a connection between hatred for others and pity for yourself. Jonah's complaining prayer sounds very much like the prayer of Elijah under the juniper tree. Do you remember that story? Elijah had delivered God's message and carried out his command, but he felt like a failure. Queen Jezebel had threatened his life, and he became discouraged, and he ran into the wilderness and found a juniper tree, and he sat down and began to pout. And 1 Kings 19:4 says, he prayed that he might die and said, "It is enough, Lord, take my life, for I am no better than my father's." The interesting difference between Elijah and Jonah is this. Elijah wanted to die because he thought he was a failure. Jonah wanted to die because he knew he was a success. If you look carefully at Jonah's complaint, you will see the core of his problem. Right in the text it says, "It is better for me." Oh, Jonah's problem was spiritual myopia. All he could see was what was better for himself. Everything else was measured by how it affected him. He did not have the heart of God for others because he was consumed with himself. And when you look around today, it's not hard to see a bit of that same spirit. It's made its way into the church. Stay around long enough and you will hear someone say, "I'm not going to do that because my needs aren't being met." Huh. That kind of thinking is self-focused, and it often leaves your needs unmet because God's way is different. As you care for others, he takes care of you. If you want a friend, you got to be a friend. If you need encouragement, you got to encourage someone else. If you want to be valued, take time to value others. When you focus on others, you'll often find that your own needs are met along the way. But Jonah didn't understand that. He only saw what was best for Jonah, and now he's sitting there overwhelmed with self-pity, asking God to take his life. We come to the fourth verse and the probing of Jonah. By all standards, God was going to put Jonah to death right there. I mean, he deserved it. He deserved to die. God had pursued him, corrected him, used him, and now Jonah stood in open defiance of God. Have you ever thought about what would you do with Jonah if you were God? We probably wouldn't have anywhere near the patience God had. If God had dealt with him strictly in justice, Jonah would have been finished. But instead, in kindness and patience, God reached out to him. And I love what God does. He teaches us a lot about how to deal with people. He doesn't accuse him. He asks him a question. Let me just say, that's a good way to interact with people when you're in a point of contention. Questions are better than accusations. Here's what God said. "Jonah, is it right for you to be angry?" Question makes a man examine his own heart. But you know what happened? Jonah didn't even answer him. You can look far and wide. He was so angry with God, he didn't even respond. Instead of repenting, he sank deeper into self-pity and he went out to find a place to pout. So we go from the probing of Jonah to the protest of Jonah in verse 5. "So Jonah went out of the city and he sat on the east side of the city. There he made himself a shelter and he sat under in the shade till he might see what would become of the city." Now folks, this is really interesting. It is obvious from the text that Jonah was still hoping God might destroy Nineveh. God sent a revival and Jonah's going out to watch and see if God doesn't come through and wipe them out, because he went up and down the city saying everything about God destroying the city. If God was going to do it, Jonah wanted to have a good place to watch, so he got himself a good seat. He went to the east side of the city, found a vantage point, settled in to see what would happen. Two expressions in this verse reveal his heart. First of all, the Bible says he went out. He left the presence of God. He walked away from the revival. He turned his back on what God was doing. All around him, people were repenting, crying out to God, seeking forgiveness. Everywhere Jonah looked, he could see the evidence of God's mercy and grace, and he could not stand it, and he did not want to be a part of it. you say, how could Jonah be like that? And yet, we've all seen it. When God begins to move and when lives are changed and people are saved or there's something going on in your high school that's amazing, a lot of people stand back and they criticize and they'll say stuff like, that's way too emotional for me. Or people are being pressured, or that's not real. And to be sure, not everything that looks like a revival is actually a revival, but Scripture calls us to be discerning. But sometimes that discernment can turn into a critical and cynical spirit where we question everything and we trust nothing, and before long we find ourselves like Jonah. We miss out on what God is doing. So he went out, but the Scripture says he sat down. He chose a place east of the city. He built a little shelter to protect himself from the sun, and he sat there with a defiant spirit. You can almost hear him saying, all right, God, I'm here, now do it. You said you would destroy this city. I told them you would. Now bring it down. I'm not leaving until you do. That was Jonah, sitting outside the city waiting for judgment when God had chosen to show mercy. Jonah just couldn't stand it. He hated the Ninevites so much. Verses 6 through 8 of the fourth chapter show us Jonah's preservation. God is now going to start to work on Jonah again, one-on-one. And let me suggest to you men and women that when God works on you, he's got an incredible inventory of stuff he can use to work on you. I mean, he is in control of the whole universe. And it's amazing what God is going to do to work on Jonah. It's an amazing story. And the Lord prepared a plant and made it come up over Jonah that it might be shade for his head to deliver him from his misery. So Jonah was very grateful for the plant. This is the second time God has prepared something for Jonah. Back in the first chapter, the Bible says he prepared a great fish for Jonah. Now he's preparing a plant for Jonah. He's got a couple more things to prepare later on. Most people believe this was a fast-growing vine like a castor oil plant with large leaves that provided shade. And the plant grew quickly because God prepared it. And when it spread its leaves over Jonah and gave him relief from the heat, the Bible says Jonah was very grateful. The King James Version says he was exceedingly glad. Isn't that interesting? The first time in the whole book that Jonah is happy. He was exceedingly angry in verse 1. He's exceedingly grateful in verse 6. And in verse 9, he's exceedingly angry again. He's mad, then he's glad, then he's mad again. He's a man driven by his emotions. And what made him happy? A plant. That raises the question, what makes you happy? Because what brings you joy often reveals the condition of your heart. Happiness comes in many forms. Sometimes it's a house, sometimes it's a car, sometimes it's a hobby, a possession, something we enjoy, and if we're not careful, we become attached to those things. But notice what happens next. The Lord gives and the Lord takes away. Blessed be the name of the Lord, right? But as morning dawned the next day, God prepared a worm, and it so damaged the plant that it withered. And it happened when the sun arose that God prepared a vehement east wind, and the sun beat on Jonah's head so that he grew faint. Then he wished death for himself, and he said, it is better for me to die than to live. The Bible says that God prepared a worm. It attacked the plant, and it withered. The shade was gone. Then God prepared a scorching east wind, and the sun beat down on Jonah's head until he grew faint. God prepared the fish to redirect Jonah, but to correct Jonah's heart, he prepared three things, a plant, a worm, and a wind. And Jonah lost his shade. Now he's sitting in the heat, the wind blowing against him like a furnace, and the comfort God gave him has been taken away. And once again, Jonah is angry. And the text says he would rather die than live. We are not so different from Jonah. We get attached to the plants in our lives. And when those things begin to take the place of God, the Lord has a way of dealing with us. God prepares plants and God prepares worms. If we will not release those things to Him, He knows how to remove them, not to harm us, but to teach us. Notice the pouting of Jonah in verse 9. Then God said to Jonah, "Is it right for you to be angry about the plant?" And Jonah said, "It is right for me to be angry, even to death." Jonah was mad, then he was glad, and now he's mad again. But notice this, at least now he's talking to God, because last time he wouldn't even answer him. The last time he would not even answer God, and now he responds and he says he has the right to be angry even if it kills him. And this reminds us of Jonah's real problem from the beginning. Jonah knew a great deal about God, but he did not truly know God. He did not understand God's heart. Through all of his years of ministry, he had never grasped the depth of God's love and mercy. And the pity of Jonah in verses 10 and 11, now watch this. God used Jonah's experience with the plant to teach him a lesson. And I got to tell you something. If you don't believe God is wise and you don't believe God knows how to do what he does, just listen to this. But the Lord said to Jonah, "Jonah, you've had pity on the plant for which you have not labored, nor made it grow, which came up in a night and perished in a night. And should I not pity Nineveh, that great city in which are more than 120,000 persons who cannot discern between right hand and left, and much livestock?" Jonah had pity on something that had no soul, no life beyond a moment, yet he was angry that God would pity a city full of people. God reminds him that Nineveh was full of people, including many children who were too young to understand right from wrong, along with many animals. In other words, Jonah, you care about a plant. Should I not care about people? Should I not care about children? Should I not care about a city full of life? The contrast is overwhelming. The plant lasted a day. The souls of people are for eternity. The loss of a plant is nothing, but the loss of a city would be devastating. This was a defining moment for Jonah. God was exposing his heart. "Jonah, you had no compassion. You obeyed, but you did not care. You spoke my message, but you did not share my heart." As we bring this series to a close, I want to ask you just a few questions. But first, notice something. This book begins in an unusual way, and it ends the same way. The final verse is a question, and it is never answered. It just sort of hangs out there. It lingers so that every time you think about Jonah, you hear that question. "Jonah, you had pity on a plant. Should I not have pity on a city?" That question is meant for all of us. Here's my question. Number one, is comfort more important than compassion? God was asking Jonah, "Is your comfort more important than my compassion?" Jonah was wrapped up in his shade. He was focused on his own comfort. He was ignoring God's heart for people. We enjoy the things that God gives us, and rightly so. He provides for us and cares for our needs. But when those things become so important that we no longer have time for God, something is wrong. When our lives are consumed with what we have, we lose sight of what matters. It's a simple test. If it all disappeared tomorrow, would you still want to serve God? This is not about how much you have. It's about whether what you have has you. Question number two, is the material more important than the spiritual? There's a big misunderstanding about this. Most people think the material is the real life and the spiritual is sort of the not real life. But the opposite is true. The material is temporary. The spiritual is eternal. The spiritual is reality. Third question, is the temporal more important than the eternal? The plant was temporary. Jonah was focused on the plant. It had a one-day lifespan, and it was gone. The people of Nineveh were eternal. God's heart was stirred for people, especially for those who were vulnerable and unaware. This is the heart of God. And we are called to live with eternity in view, to care for souls, to invest in lives, to see people the way God sees them. I've told you many times, there's only two things that are eternal. Only two things are going to survive the ultimate on this earth. One of them is the Word of God, and the other are the souls of men and women. Where are we putting our emphasis? The message of Jonah is not just about obedience. It is about compassion. It is about aligning our hearts with God's heart. God is saying, I have a great heart for people. What about you? What about me? God needs to reinvigorate our hearts for His purpose. Our goal should be to go to heaven and take as many people with us as we can. When we have that compassion in our hearts, God can use us.
4: Amen. Well, I hope that's what's in your heart. And if it is true that it is in your heart, it will be in your life, and it will be evident in what you do every day. We are at the end of our discussion of the book of Jonah. We'll have some incidental messages on other things between now and the first of the month. But if you have enjoyed the study of Jonah, be sure to get the study guide and the CD package from Turning Point. Go to davidjeremiah.org, and there you will find all the information you need to get these products shipped to your home, and you can use them in many ways going forward. The reason I say that today with urgency is we don't talk about these individual studies except when they're on the air, and it'll be some time before we do Jonah again, I promise you. So if you're interested in this book, this is the time to take action. Have a wonderful day. We'll see you next time right here on this good station. I'm David Jeremiah. Thank you for listening.
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5: 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Since my discussion with the consultant, I've been reading the printed file that was given to me. 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

0: Matt Maher on his radio. I'm Donna Cruz. I'm very thankful that when I had children, I never saw these studies. There was no internet, let's face it. But every year, someone comes out and says, you know, how much it costs to raise a child from birth to 18 years old. This year, they didn't even go to 18. They stopped at 17. I don't know why, but it's $303,418. This led into a conversation about things that have changed in life since they had children. They mentioned things like a clean house, no Saturday morning sleep-ins. Another one said leaving the house at a moment's notice without having to worry about finding a babysitter. And this is one I think most of us can relate to. Vacations that are not dictated by the school calendar. That's probably created the biggest hassle because it's everybody at once, not just in your school. It's everybody in your district, in your city, in the state, in the United States. And it leads to a lot of people wanting to skip town at exactly the same time. And so after the things were funny, not so funny to complain about, in the end, pretty much everyone agreed that those 18 years go by so fast.
1: Showers and storms will start to wind down as we head through the overnight. We drop down to near 65 degrees. A little patchy fog early on Wednesday, then a 50-50 chance of showers. Our high temperatures in the low to mid 70s. Showers possible on Wednesday night, upper 50s, and then we should be dry for Thursday. Clouds, a high in the low 70s, and we're back with sunshine Friday. I'm meteorologist Sally Russell with more Lifting and Encouraging Music next on his radio 89.3.
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0: Andrew Rip and Jervis Campbell together. That's Hold Me Up on his radio. I'm Donna Cruz. You might want to do this. You can swing over to hisradio.com and sign up for the verse of the day that we share to be sent right to your email box every day so you can be encouraged first thing. Today's verse is from Luke chapter 1, verse 45. Blessed is she who has believed that the Lord would fulfill his promises to her.
1: Showers and storms will start to wind down as we head through the overnight. We drop down to near 65 degrees. A little patchy fog early on Wednesday, then a 50-50 chance of showers. Our high temperatures in the low to mid-70s. Showers possible on Wednesday night, upper 50s, and then we should be dry for Thursday. Clouds, a high in the low 70s, and we're back with sunshine Friday. I'm meteorologist Sally Russell with more uplifting and encouraging music next on his radio 89.3.
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0: 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Groceries? 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Plan the kids' lunches? Check. Oh, and I told Barbara at work I would pick up that box for her. Need to remember that. Become an MMMP. 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

It's so incredible to know that the God of the universe loves us. 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He's right there by my side. He's never going to leave it. You just have to trust Him. I love

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Yet the real comfort comes by pulling closer to Jesus. Hey, I'm Ethan from Afternoons on His Radio. 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
1: This Saturday, it's going to be a lot of fun in the Myrtle Beach area as Liz and Brian come out for another parking lot party. Hey there, it's Josh. Yeah, Liz and Brian have been busy with the parking lot party this past weekend. Now another coming up. And if you're in the Myrtle Beach area, Surfside Beach area, you're in for a treat. 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That's always a blast. You love singing along with you. 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Yeah, you can't beat it. It's going to be the best parking lot party ever. Get a reminder on the full details and join Liz and Brian this Saturday, 11 to 1 in the Myrtle Beach area.
2: Showers and storms will start to wind down as we head through the overnight. We drop down to near 65 degrees. A little patchy fog early on Wednesday, then a 50-50 chance of showers. Our high temperatures in the low to mid 70s. Showers possible on Wednesday night, upper 50s, and then we should be dry for Thursday. Clouds, a high in the low 70s, and we're back with sunshine Friday. I'm meteorologist Sally Russell with more uplifting and encouraging music next on his radio 89.3.
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0: If the phrase, don't give up, doesn't quite give you the strength you need, remember this.
1: God hasn't given up on you. And he's got more than enough strength to pull you through. 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

Is it just me, or is sharpening pencils one of the most satisfying things ever? Here's Radio, it's Josh. Our daughter was sharpening some of her pencils the other day, and I sharpened a few. And ever since I was a kid, it's just been the best feeling ever to freshly sharpen a pencil.

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It's important to move all day. His radio, it's Josh, but yeah, our jobs don't allow that very well when we work 8 hours straight at a desk. But getting up and doing 10 bodyweight squats once every hour or two throughout your workday is far more effective, I heard recently, than a 30-minute walk at the end.

0: Now's your chance to get in the running for an incredible vacation giveaway before it's too late. Hey there, it's Josh, and we are officially less than 2 weeks out from Share-a-thon starting on his radio. It kicks off October 5th. That day, that week, going to be incredible, but right now, we're well on our way to a big running start to hit those goals, to make sure this ministry is taken care of, that we have what we need to remain operational and grow for the end result of spreading the love of Jesus through this ministry, through the music, through the prayer line, through the fun patrol and every other aspect of it. 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Yeah, your family could be taking an incredible vacation. 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
1: Showers and storms will start to wind down as we head through the overnight. We drop down to near 65 degrees. A little patchy fog early on Wednesday, then a 50-50 chance of showers. Our high temperatures in the low to mid 70s. Showers possible on Wednesday night, upper 50s, and then we should be dry for Thursday. Clouds, a high in the low 70s, and we're back with sunshine Friday. I'm meteorologist Sally Russell with more uplifting and encouraging music next on his radio 89.3.
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His radio. It's Josh. I keep talking about all the great concerts coming up soon, and this is one of them. Big Daddy Weave coming to Spartanburg, South Carolina, October 2nd with Caleb and John and Carly Ann Taylor. 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

His radio is more than music. It's the prayer answered at 2 o'clock in the morning. It's encouragement when someone feels alone. The fun patrol showing up to bring some joy. 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

So Fun from Stephen Curtis Chapman. Do It Again on his radio. I've been listening to him since I was like 6 years old, seven. I mean, it's wild. So cool that he's still creating awesome music to this day. More awesome music now from Matt Maher. It's going to be All Right on his radio.

0: Okay, let me check my to-do list. Groceries? Check. Plan the kids' lunches? Check. Oh, and I told Barbara at work I would pick up that box for her. Need to remember that. Become an MMMP. Let's move that to the top of the list.
1: Ooh, yes. 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

0: Get ready to have some fun on Saturday. Hey, it's Josh. Hopefully your plans include hanging out with his radio, because Liz and Brian are on the road again for another parking lot party. This time they're coming your way in the Myrtle Beach, Surfside Beach area. 104 Loyola Drive, to be specific, in the parking lot of Bojangles there from 11 a.m. to 1 p.m. Come out for Brian's Hat Bar. Come out for karaoke. It's all going to be an absolute blast, and Bojangles is going to be serving up some snacks and drinks for you, too. You can't beat it. It's going to be a great time if you're looking for some good, wholesome fun for the entire family. Our parking lot party is the place to be. We'll remind you about all those details on the Fun Patrol page at hisradio.com. And Liz and Brian are so excited to see you this Saturday at Bojangles and Surfside Beach.
1: Showers and storms will start to wind down as we head through the overnight. We drop down to near 65 degrees. A little patchy fog early on Wednesday, then a 50-50 chance of showers. Our high temperatures in the low to mid-70s. Showers possible on Wednesday night, upper 50s, and then we should be dry for Thursday. Clouds, a high in the low 70s, and we're back with sunshine Friday. I'm meteorologist Sally Russell with more uplifting and encouraging music next on His Radio 89.3.
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5: 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Hay rides? 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And the corn maze? 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

His radio is more than music. It's the prayer answered at 2 o'clock in the morning. 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The Fun Patrol showing up to bring some joy. 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

I don't like spending a lot of money on household essentials, but trash bags I splurge on. His radio, it's Josh. Because one time I was taking out a cheap trash bag, went to hurl that thing into the outside trash can, and the bottom ripped right out. Trash went everywhere. Not a great experience, and now I buy the really strong trash bags every time.

I keep telling myself I'm going to get ahead this year, and I have yet to do so. Hey, it's Josh on his radio. I'm always that last-minute Christmas shopper, and since I was thinking about it early this year, I was like, I'm going to buy those gifts. I'm going to start just letting them trickle in so that by December, I'll be good to go. Have I bought the first Christmas gift yet? 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

0: Okay, let me check my to-do list. 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Check. 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Become an MMMP. 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
1: Ooh, yes. 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

0: It's Josh at his radio, and I'd like to pray for us now. Dear God, thank you so much for these good days we've had so far this work week. I pray that you'll help us in the midst of all the chaos to find peace in you, Lord. There's a lot going on, you know, maybe in our homes, maybe with our families or friends, maybe at work, and especially for all of us, the world events going on. We look out there. We watch the news, we look on social media, God, and it's just wild. It's hard to witness all of this and feel okay. It's hard to understand why so many things happen, why people are hurt, why the world is so full of negativity. But God, we turn to you for hope, for peace. In the midst of the chaos, God, you are the light that we look to, because no matter what is going on, no matter how dark things seem, you are good. You always will be. Your unconditional love, your incredible grace. God, you are always there as the shining light in the darkness. And I pray that you'll help us to continue to remember that when we feel overwhelmed, when we feel anxious, when we feel stressed, when we just don't know what to do, what to think. God, let us turn to you, because you are always the answer. When we don't feel sure of anything, we can be sure of you, God. Thank you for that fact. Thank you for being our rock. And thank you for loving us like you do. We love you too so much. And it's in Jesus' name we pray. Amen.
1: 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In every single detail, you're faithful every time.

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1: All right, let's talk about it. October 5th, we kick off Share-a-thon on his radio. I'm Josh, and I want to remind you, that's like a week and a half away, we'll call it. Yeah, that's not a long time now. We started talking about this weeks ago, and it seemed like we had forever, and it's going to be here before we know it. Let's get those gifts in. Let's keep the momentum going that so many of you have set in place so far as we're getting our running start towards October 5th and that entire week. It's going to be incredible then, but why wait? 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
2: Showers and storms will start to wind down as we head through the overnight. We drop down to near 65 degrees. A little patchy fog early on Wednesday, then a 50-50 chance of showers. Our high temperatures in the low to mid 70s. Showers possible on Wednesday night, upper 50s, and then we should be dry for Thursday. Clouds a high in the low 70s, and we're back with sunshine Friday. I'm meteorologist Sally Russell with more uplifting and encouraging music next on His Radio 89.3.
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If you like to plan early, this concert is for you. I'm Josh on his radio and Toby Mac bringing his Hit Steep Tour to Fayetteville, North Carolina in January 2027, along with Jeremy Camp, Seth Schleter, and Katie Nicole. 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

0: Hang out with Liz and Brian this Saturday. Hey there, it's Josh on his radio. It's going to be a blast at the next parking lot party. If you're in the Myrtle Beach area, maybe you live there, maybe you're taking a little trip. Well, Liz and Brian going to be taking a trip too there this Saturday. 11 to 1, they'll be in the parking lot of Bojangles at 104 Loyola Drive, specifically in the Surfside Beach area. This is going to be so much fun. Karaoke with Liz. 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If you're one of the first 30 people there, too, you get to take part in Brian's awesome hat bar. 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Always remember that moment with that hat. Oh, it's going to be so much fun. And Bojangles going to have snacks and drinks, and we're going to be having a great time all around. 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
1: Showers and storms will start to wind down as we head through the overnight. We drop down to near 65 degrees. A little patchy fog early on Wednesday, then a 50-50 chance of showers. Our high temperatures in the low to mid-70s. Showers possible on Wednesday night, upper 50s, and then we should be dry for Thursday. Clouds a high in the low 70s, and we're back with sunshine Friday. I'm meteorologist Sally Russell with more uplifting and encouraging music next on his radio 89.3.
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6: Anxiety and depression running rampant around our world. 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
2: There are people who are in need, who have needs, and God impresses your heart to say something to them, to give them something, to go see them, to express some form of love to them. Don't make excuses, just be obedient to God. He would not impress your heart to do something if there were not a need. He would not impress your heart to do something, to go, to be, to give, if God didn't have in mind something specific He wanted to accomplish.
3: The subject of giving makes many Christians stiffen with resistance. But for others, it's something that brings great joy. If you find fulfillment in meeting the needs of others, then you may have the gift of giving. Today on In Touch, the teaching ministry of Dr. Charles Stanley, we'll learn about this spiritual gift as we continue our series, Living in the Power of the Holy Spirit.
2: Each believer has a motivational gift. That is the thing that gives you the most sense of confidence. When you operate out of that gift, you'll have the greatest sense of fruitfulness, being more productive that way, greatest sense of contentment because you're operating and working out of that particular gift. Now, a person can have any one of the seven gifts that he mentions and do well at whatever vocation God calls you. For example, a person can have the gift of service and be an excellent administrator. A person can have the gift of mercy, for example, be an excellent leader. So it doesn't mean that just because you don't have that particular specific gift doesn't mean you can't do well at what you do. The issue is not what you're calling or what your profession, but the issue is, do you know what that spiritual gift is? You will operate out of that. And so when it comes to the gift of giving, what does he mean when he speaks of the gift of giving? Let's look at the characteristics and you ask yourself the question, well, certainly I don't have the gift of giving because I'm not wealthy. It has nothing to do with being wealthy. You could have the gift of giving and being wealthy. You could have the gift of giving and not be wealthy. So it's not so much how much you have, but your attitude about it and what you do, how resourceful you are, and how you take care of those resources. So what's one of the first characteristics? One of the first characteristics is this, and that is a person who has the gift of giving is able to see resources. They're able to identify things that oftentimes people overlook. And so that person is able to make wise purchases, wise use of their money in order to have money to give for the Lord's work. And whereas someone would say, well, I just don't have anything to give, the person with the gift of giving, they're able to see, well, if I use this wisely, if I expend my resources wisely here, if I don't purchase that at this time, I'll have more to give to the Lord's work. And so they're able to plan ahead. That's why they have resources to give, because they're very careful with their money. A second characteristic of this person is simply this, and that is they desire, when they give, to feel a part of the work. The person with the gift of giving isn't somebody who just sort of gives with no relationship. They first of all give themselves. They have to see that they're involved in that work. For example, whether it's some other ministry or whether it's a church or whatever it might be, they want to be involved themselves. Their heart's got to be in it. They just don't give it out there and spread it out and have no relationship. They want to be involved. They want to feel like they're a part of it. They want to feel like that they're making a contribution to the Lord's work. And so their heart goes before their money. And oftentimes that person needs assurance in their heart. They need assurance that their decision is a decision that God has enabled them to make, not just giving it, but they want to be certain that God has led them to give, because their heart is there, not just their money. A third characteristic that's so evident in them, and that's this: they desire to give high quality things. For example, the person with the gift of giving isn't going to find the cheapest thing they can find to give you a gift, but they're going to buy something that is of the quality that they can be proud that they gave it, not that they want credit. And also, they want to give the kind of gift that has a lasting value to it. They don't buy trinkets and junk. They want to buy something that has a lasting value that will be meaningful to you because it was meaningful to them to purchase it. And, of course, there's also the characteristic that they hope that their gift is an answer to prayer. the person with the gift of giving is very careful. And so they hope that somehow that they have discovered a need, and without you even mentioning it, that they are able to meet that need, and they get the greatest pleasure in recognizing the fact and realizing that they, without being told, have given to meet a need that God impressed them to give. The person with the gift of giving lives with a sensitivity. They live with a sensitivity of what is God saying? How does God want me to handle this? And the greatest sense of satisfaction that they get is simply this. They gave not knowing what the particular need was, or didn't know it when they knew that they wanted to give, and then find out that what they gave was a specific answer to prayer. Now, so when it comes to our relationship to money, and money can corrupt people as well as also crown them with many blessings. It depends on your attitude toward it and how you handle it. And so the person with the gift of giving is very careful. They want to be sure that God has told them to give it. And that's a very wise thing, because people can just squander God's money and on the basis of being generous or giving to others, when sometimes that's the motive's wrong. When you're giving to be recognized and giving to get thanks and giving to be seen and giving to be heard and all the rest, as the scripture says, he says, you know what? And Matthew is the one who said it. He said, you already have your reward. We give because we love him. We give because he's told us to do this and to speak to that person or to give to them. The person with the gift of giving, very careful, and what brings them the greatest satisfaction is they gave and discovered there was a need. God spoke to my heart and I obeyed God. Now, this person also has a desire to give secretly. And that is, they love giving without telling anybody. And you know what? One of the reasons the person with the gift of giving just keeps on giving is because as they keep on giving, not asking for anything in return, not looking for recognition, what does God do? God honors that. But giving secretly, the person who has the gift of giving, they take great delight in doing that because, as we said, first of all, they want to meet needs for the Lord's work. They're not looking for credit, not looking for recognition, but they're looking to be involved in the work. Because you see, the personal gift of giving is not interested in getting rewards here and now. They're interested in future rewards. And so they can give generously, they can give however God requires them to give, and know in their heart that one of these days at the judgment, they'll be rewarded accordingly. And then of course, the person with the gift of giving prefers to give without appeals. Now, there was a time, for example, on television when many people were asking for money, and here's what they'd say, and I can remember this. If you don't give to this ministry, if you don't send it in today, we're going to be off the air next week. If you don't give now, we're going to be gone. And my feeling was, be gone. And here's the reason. If God wants you on, he'll keep you on. You don't have to browbeat people to give. If it's the Lord's work, then listen, imagine Almighty God not providing for Almighty God's work. So we trust God. There are times when you make the need known in a very wise way. But when you start pressuring people to give, the person with the gift of giving may have tons of money to give, but you know what? They just start backing off. They don't like pressured appeals. Well, the truth is, none of us do. The person with the gift of giving, if you want to turn them off, turn up the pressure, you turn them off. Because that's the way they think. That's how they're wired for God. Just like the prophet's wired a certain way, the teacher's wired a certain way, the exhorter, everybody is wired a certain way. And so the person with the gift of giving, very careful what they do with their finances. They're not being tight, they're not being stingy. It's just the fact that they choose because they understand the value and the power of financial resources. Then of course, there is the concern that giving corrupts. The person with the gift of giving also has an understanding that money can corrupt. Now, money is neither good nor bad. It's simply a tool. You would not say this hammer is good or bad if it's made correctly. It's just a tool. Money is a tool. And listen carefully. Money can corrupt. And you look at the people, for example, who win the lottery. How many of them are disciplined? How many of them are broke? within a few years. Why? Because they didn't know how to handle money to begin with, they don't know how to handle it today, and it doesn't last. And the scripture tells us and warns us that it's like a bird with wings, it can leave you very fast. You can lose it a whole lot easier than you worked for it and made it. And so the person with the gift of giving, very sensitive to those things, and very sensitive and realize that you cannot be undisciplined with money. And when I say floating through the malls, for example, I simply mean that a lot of people, simply this, they're not disciplined with their finances. They somehow never stop to think, if I go shopping, should I ask God about whether I should buy this or not? And here's what happens. They ask the wrong question. The wrong question is this. The wrong question is, if I buy this, how much will I have left? That's not the right question. The right question is, is this the wisest thing to do? Because you can always rationalize, well, if I buy this, let's see, maybe I may have to scrunch a little bit, but I think I'll make it. Why are Americans in debt? Lack of discipline. Lack of discipline. We don't have to have everything we see. We don't have to have the most expensive. There are some people who shop at the most expensive places. You know why? Not because they can afford it, but they love to talk about where they went shopping. Why pay twice the price of something?

is the wisest way for me to handle? Am I getting the best value for my money? And oftentimes, people do not. They ask the question, what do I have left? God holds us responsible for the way we spend all of our money. Let me ask you a question. Wouldn't you really rather have what God would provide for you with freedom, financial freedom? You don't owe anybody anything? Wouldn't you rather be financially free than to have all the stuff that's not needed, not necessary? And the truth is, listen, one of the characteristics of that person is contentment. Person with the gift of giving who is walking in the Spirit, they're contented. And if God wants to add something, or if He says you can have this or you can do this, here's what you'll discover. Watch this. God will give you much more than you expect, anticipate, or deserve if you let Him do it in His timing, in His way. But if you go out there and get yourself in debt, you know what happens? Oftentimes, God would provide for people what they get in debt buying because they don't give Him time to provide it in His way. You say, well, now, God would never do so and so. How do you know He wouldn't? And I think it must grieve the heart of God when He sees a person going out and purchasing something that He already knows He's lining up somebody over here to give them that very thing. You say, well, now, God wouldn't give me that. You don't know that. Well, I don't think I deserve that. Well, that's not the issue. The issue is this. Is God trying to teach you something? Does He want to show you how awesome He is? Does He want to show you how great He is, how good and loving and kind He is? Just give Him the opportunity. And sometimes we don't. Most people don't. And so they get themselves in debt, and then they wonder why they're having a hard time and what's God up to in their life. Now, that person also, listen, is very thrifty in what they purchase, not just what they think about other people. Very thrifty. Now, the result of that is this, that sometimes that person, in realizing what it took for them to make what they have, and most people who have an abundance worked hard. Most people who have an abundance, they worked hard, they saved, they tried to be disciplined in the things that God wanted to have. And so what they have, they have because they have practiced some very simple principles. So the person with the gift of giving, they understand the value of money, how it can corrupt you, listen, think about this. Anything that enslaves you is not good. And so any conduct that you and I have, any way we live that puts us in any form of slavery is not good, because He said, listen, He came to set us free. Free in every aspect of our life. We all agree that any form of slavery is wrong, that God wants us free to obey Him. Then, of course, there is the whole issue of giving to motivate others to give. Sometimes the person who gives, and all of us are giving, and there's nothing wrong with sharing with someone else, not so much how much you give, but you might say, you know what, God impressed my heart to give so-and-so, and I didn't. Let me tell you what He did. You see, what happens is we have wonderful testimonies of what happens in our lives when we give, especially, and the personal gift of giving, they love to give sacrificially because they see God at work. And you see, a person maybe who has plenty or certainly more than they need, for them to give sacrificially sometimes is hard because they have to ask, well, what's sacrificial? Because the more I give, the more I receive, and so they don't even feel the sacrifice, but they love the idea of giving to the point that they recognize, well, listen, at least I've sacrificed something here. So sometimes a sacrificial gift isn't so much the fact that we give when there's so much plenty, but the fact that we sacrifice something else. And the person with the gift of giving understands that there is blessing when we put the Lord first and obey Him in whatever He may require of us. And then, of course, they're able to see financial resources and other people overlook. If I challenge you today, not putting pressure, challenge you to give more than financially, you say, well, you know, there's no way I could give that much. But here's what the gift of giving says. Well, I don't have that much cash, but what else do I have? What would happen in your house if you went in your basement, in your closets, in your attic, things that you haven't looked at in years, things you have not used, dresses or trousers or suits you've not worn, you said, I'm going to collect everything in my house that I'm not using, and I'm going to see what happens. You may be surprised at how much
money you

0: have invested in stuff or things that you don't use, that you don't use them anymore. Let me ask you a question. How many of you ladies have pushed dresses back in the car? You don't ever wear them anymore. You wouldn't give them away, but you don't wear them anymore. How many of us have suits we don't wear anymore, or trousers or shirts or whatever it might be, or shoes? But how many of them do you really use? So listen, the personal gift of giving, you know what they do? They see resources. Other people say, well, you know what? I just don't have the money. Well, look around. And the reason I know that's true is because on one occasion we were raising money and asking people to make sacrificial gifts. You'd be surprised what people came up with. They had yard sales, garage sales. They looked at their jewelry. They gave jewelry. They looked at other things they have. They sold all kinds of stuff. I mean, hundreds of thousands of dollars worth of stuff that was not being used. They cashed it in, sold it in some fashion, gave it to the Lord's work. So the person with the gift of giving, they see these resources that oftentimes are overlooked. And then, of course, the person with the gift of giving, oftentimes, before they give, they will confirm it with their husband or wife. And let's say that God challenges you as a husband to give so much money to whatever, to whomever. Personal gift of giving doesn't give just off the cuff. They want confirmation. And so the man's going to say to his wife, let me tell you what I'm thinking. Why don't we pray and ask God to show us both so that we'll both know that we're doing the right thing? And there's a great sense of security because, you see, the personal gift of giving wants, desires to protect what God has given them, not that they're not going to give it, they want confirmation. Now there's a greater sense of security. She and I both prayed about it. He and I both prayed about it. It's what we believe God wants us to do, and they give in that fashion. So somebody says, well, I'm not rich. Will this make me wealthy? Let me tell you why it will. He said, well, that's what I've been waiting for you to tell us. I've been waiting the whole message to find out how this make me wealthy. Tell you, make you wealthy. You'll have a fantastic relationship to Jesus Christ because you're bringing your life under discipline and you're being obedient to Him. That is the greatest form of wealth possible. Now you say, well, I had something more in mind like dollar marks. Well, let's put it this way. Here's what He says. Given it shall be given to you. And it's to be given to you the way God gives, and that's a full measure. The person with the gift of giving has a wonderful opportunity, but a great sense of responsibility and accountability. And I would simply say this, learn, first of all, the principle of discipline. I do what is right, what is wise, what is best, and then I watch God operate, and you'll see what happens. You may be surprised at how much money you save in one given week by watching carefully how much you spend, what you spend it on, how much you give, and how much you listen to God before you part with your resources you had to work for, and God in His grace gave you the strength to do it. You may find out that you are more wealthy than you thought. And you may find out with a little practice of discipline that God will multiply your resources. And you may find out as you operate on discipline, He will set you free of debt. And you thought it could never happen. That's my prayer for you.
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1: 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We need to pay attention to the little things because they often make a big difference. With an illustration for believers, here's a moment with Charles Stanley.
0: You go out and leave your lights on, and they burn all day long while you're gone. You know what you just did? You just took money God gave you and gave it to the power company. Because you didn't use it. Nobody's there, nobody's reading, nobody needs any lights. So what would happen if we left all the lights on in these buildings all day long, all week long? We would be wasting hundreds of thousands of dollars. And so somebody says, well, if I leave the lights on in one room, what difference is that going to make? Now, I'm not saying you shouldn't leave a nightlight on or something like that, but I'm just talking about just walking out, leaving lights here and leaving lights there. People say, my kids did just walk out and leave the lights on. What about the parents? Did you teach them to do that? And so if you grew up when there wasn't very much money and every penny counted, you know what you did? You walked out of the room and you cut the lights off. And so just because now you have plenty or have enough, you just leave them on and give it to somebody else. And so it doesn't take but a few mistakes like that. And you know what happens? Over a period of a year, you have just given away money and you have absolutely nothing to show for it.
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6: 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Employers struggle to find qualified people to fill positions in their companies. They're getting savvy at sniffing out resume cheaters. Subpar job performance can prompt managers to investigate an employee's past. If lies are discovered, termination can occur immediately and possibly trigger legal action. One survey reported that 75% of HR managers have caught a lie on a resume, like the applicant who claimed to have been a construction supervisor when he had actually only built a doghouse. Proverbs 10:9 says, "He who walks in integrity walks securely, but he who makes his ways crooked will be found out." So what are employers seeking in candidates? What key attributes should you include in your resume? They want people with a strong work ethic, so list any self-directed achievements. They'll show that you're ambitious and eager to take on challenges. They want employees who can contribute from day one. Note your current skills or certifications. 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
2: 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Where should she start?
3: Partly sunny sky with a chance of seeing some showers. A few scattered thunderstorms or high temperatures in the mid to upper 80s. Showers a chance of storms tonight. Overnight low will drop down in the mid to upper 60s. 50-50 chance of showers on Wednesday with a high in the low 70s. Thursday back with clouds, a high in the upper 60s. And then Friday, sunny skies, mid 70s. I'm meteorologist Sally Russell with more lifting and encouraging music next on His Radio 89.3.
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1: I think I know where you're going with this. 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
1: 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Just like that. 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
2: Ma'am, I mean, sir.
3: What?
2: I was looking at my desk goose.
3: Okay. Which you put some new clothes on.
2: I did.
3: You got fall clothes for. And then, listen. Here's what it is. What's that goose's name again? She looks right at me. So I said, I don't have time to keep up with the names of all your children. I have no idea what that porch geese desk goose name is.
2: Yeah. Henrietta honks a lot.
3: Was that was? I thought it was. Yeah, maybe it was.
2: Yeah. And then we have Eliza Moo Little, which is the Highland cow.
3: Mm-hmm.
2: I must say I've forgotten my puffin's name.
3: You named him after us.
2: That's right.
4: Yeah. It's your
2: that
4: name.
2: That is right.
4: It's your name.
2: It's
4: your
2: my name.
3: Gosh.
5: Goodness, we got all kinds of names around here.
2: You know we kind of do.
3: We're going to have to. We're going to have to. You know.
2: But isn't she
3: make
2: cute?
3: Some calls to officials about this.
2: I know, but isn't she cute? She's got a. If you're watching His Radio Plus, then you see Henrietta's got a like an orange bow because this is the first full day of fall, and then she has a basket of pumpkins. She does. Basket of pumpkins.
3: Wait a second. Say it again.
2: A basket of pumpkins.
3: Okay.
2: Half an almond. Mm-hmm.
5: Oh! Tisket a taste.
3: What did you do? You just dropped all the pumpkins.
2: No, Henrietta did.
3: Yeah, sure, Henrietta. Yeah, you don't even know what. It was Harrietta just a minute ago. Wasn't it Harriet?
2: Harriet.
3: And you called it Henrietta.
2: But I think it is Henrietta.
3: You don't even know the name. We're going to have to do a renaming thing because you can't
5: change every... Changing by the minute.
2: I got three kids, three grandbabies, two dogs. What do you want from me?
3: All right. It's 6 o'clock, Scott Watson. What are people talking about today?
5: Well, a potentially powerful nor'easter is taking shape off the East Coast late this week, into this weekend. That storm could bring heavy rain and strong winds to parts of New England. Coastal areas down the East Coast could also see some rough surf, beach erosion, and flooding. The storm's exact track remains uncertain, but the Outer Banks area of North Carolina could see onshore waves of 6 feet or greater. Hurricane Polo strengthened into a Category 5 storm Tuesday in the eastern Pacific with maximum sustained winds of 160 miles per hour. It's moving east, but forecasters expected it to turn northwest and remain offshore of Mexico. A tropical storm watch was posted along part of the coast there. Heavy rain could bring some flooding and landslides to coastal areas of Mexico through tomorrow. DoorDash will pay $131.5 million, it looks like, to settle a New York City investigation into delivery worker pay. About 264,000 drivers will receive compensation for underpayments and late payments. The company admitted mistakes and agreed to improve its payment systems. DoorDash will also pay millions in fines and resolve a dispute over compensation for time spent waiting for deliveries. Clemson police are warning football fans about ticket scams lately on social media and messaging apps. Police say scammers are creating fake accounts and offering tickets that don't exist, often asking for payment through Venmo or Zelle. Fans are urged to buy through official sources or verified ticket platforms and never send money based on screenshots or suspicious offers. I'm Scott Watson. His radio news and weather courtesy of Big Air Trampoline.
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4: A little patchy fog early, then we will see a chance of showers at least through the middle part of the day. Cloudy skies and low 70s for the afternoon. Another round of showers tonight. Overnight low will drop down into the upper 50s. Slight chance of showers on Thursday. Otherwise, clouds mid to upper 60s. And Friday, we're right back with sunshine. A high near 75. I'm meteorologist Sally Russell with more lifting and encouraging music next on his radio 89.3.
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Hey, I'm Ethan from Afternoons on His Radio. 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

So think about this, a gift that you give, and it could change a life. It's His Radio Mornings with Liz and Brian, because that is exactly what happens when you give a gift of support to the ministry of His Radio. Now, we're going to back ourselves out of that. Mm-hmm. That is not us doing anything except what God has called us to do. You know, as far as me, Brian, Ethan, Harlan, Scott, you know, the whole team, it is God working through us, through the music, to reach somebody's heart, somebody's life, just for His good.

0: Marathon coming up, and time is running out to get pre-registered also for this first day giveaway, and time is running out on the running start. 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
1: Yeah, and you know what? I would love to hear your God story. So if you want to share those with us on the His Radio app, please do that. And maybe, just think about it, during this next song, it's Matt Maher, Gonna Be All Right. Somebody needs to hear that today. They've woken up and they are just carrying the weight of the world on their shoulders. Maybe that's you. You're like, yeah, girl, preach to the choir. This song is going to remind you it's going to be all right. God has everything, the struggle, the mountaintop, in His plans.
0: Yeah.
1: He knows what's happening. He knows what's been going on, and He knows what's going to happen in the future. And it's going to be all right.
0: That's right. It's a lifeline for someone this morning. You can make a gift. Text GIVE to 800-447-7234. Send you a link. Click the link. 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

0: It is trade-in time, and it's going through Saturday, October the 3rd. It's His Radio Mornings with Liz and Brian.
1: So you got that old car seat, that old baby seat, and it really doesn't even matter what kind of condition it's in.
0: Yep.
1: It could have been in, I hate to say it, a car accident or something like that.
0: Well, maybe it's just outgrown it.
1: Well, yeah.
0: You know,
1: but I mean, it could be just busted up. Been through 27 kids, and you can turn it into
0: 27
1: Target.
0: Kids.
1: Well, I'm not saying they're all yours.
0: Wonder if those parents know their names of those kids.
1: Probably not.
0: So, okay.
1: Well, they go through the whole list to get to the one they
0: all
1: want.
0: Right.
1: So you take them to Target, not the kids. You take the car seats.
0: You're not trading your kids
1: No. And you can take it in and trade it. And you don't even have to trade it in on a car seat.
0: No.
1: It has to be some sort of other
0: baby gear.
1: Mm-hmm. But let's say your kids are all grown, you know, out of the car seats or whatever. Maybe you use that trade-in allowance, 20% off that new baby gear for somebody's baby shower or something like that.
0: Or for clothing for your kids.
1: Because
0: you know your kids are growing like weeds, man.
1: Right.
0: So there you go. And so this is happening through the 3rd, October 3rd. And this is like the 10th year Target has done this as well.
1: They've been doing it forever. In fact, I thought it was longer than that. But they've been doing it for a good long time. But again, doesn't matter how old the car seat is or what condition it is, you can take it in.
2: A little patchy fog early, then we will see a chance of showers at least through the middle part of the day. Cloudy skies and low 70s for the afternoon. Another round of showers tonight. Overnight low will drop down into the upper 50s. Slight chance of showers on Thursday. Otherwise, clouds mid to upper 60s. And Friday, we're right back with sunshine. A high near 75. I'm meteorologist Sally Russell with more lifting and encouraging music next on His Radio 89.3.
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1: He was made for more, and so were you. 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His Radio Mornings with Liz and Brian. His Radio 89.3. That is Josh Baldwin, who sings that one. He's coming to town, Greenville First Assembly, Friday, October 23rd. 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

0: It is a great way to start a Wednesday, thanking God. It's His Radio Mornings with Liz and Brian.
1: And, of course, every Wednesday we get an opportunity to speak with Linda Morrison. She is the woman, the go-to woman for our prayer line. She keeps all the volunteers straight, and it is just amazing what you do, Linda. So thank you for joining us this week.
2: Oh, I'm always so happy to be here and see your smiling faces, and I'm glad to see you're better today. We missed you last
1: week. Thank you.
2: You're welcome.
1: So you have some praise reports, right?
2: I do have some praise reports. So today, Tom shared that he was about to have a second eye surgery. He's been asking us for prayer, and he was about to have another one. But praise God, they said he didn't need another surgery after all. He's now able to go back to serving the Lord on the prayer ministry that he's in. He's super excited. And because he thought he was going to be blind in one eye. And praise the Lord, no more surgery. So praise God. But now we also have a request from a dear friend asking for prayer over restoration for a relationship to a close friend. So they want that completely restored. You know, I think a lot of us go through that where we want to have a new friend, an old friend come back. So I thought that was a great prayer request today. And then we had another listener who asked for prayer for protection. And I've never had one of these prayer requests, and I loved it. The four street corners where they work. Protection over the whole area. And I thought that's really kind of neat to pray over that. And then a listener asked for prayer for her son entering college and her daughter entering the workforce. And we all have family members who are going into school and work for the first time. So I think these are three prayer requests that we all can identify with today. So Lord, I ask you to bless these prayer requests. So today my scripture verse is Isaiah 54:17, no weapon formed against you shall prosper, and every tongue which rises against you in judgment, you shall condemn. This is the heritage of the servant of the Lord, and their righteousness is of me, says the Lord. So Father God, we just praise you and thank you for what you're doing and what you're about to do in every single one of our lives. Lord God, protecting our homes, our neighborhoods, our workplaces, even the streets, Lord, whoever's on our street, that they're protected. Father God, our children, as they go off to college, are protected, or off to the army, or wherever they go out into the world, they're protected. And that we keep our friends close to us, Lord Jesus. We have close Christian friends who encourage us and protect us and honor each other. Lord, but first and foremost, we want to love you and know that we are lights in this world, and that we bring your light wherever we go, and that we pass that to our children and our grandchildren, that we're all under your hedge of protection, walking with you no matter what it looks like with our physical eyes, whether we got a bad report from the doctor or our jobs are concerning us, Lord God, whatever's going on, we ask you to bless us and for us to trust you in everything and in every way, because you promise that this is our heritage as servants of you, Lord, because we love you, we can trust you. We know you because we love you, Lord. You love us, you've created us. Help us to trust in you. You always have the best for us. That your plans for us are for good and not for evil. Plans for a hope and a future, according to Jeremiah 29:11. In Jesus' name, amen.

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0: Is Radio Mornings with Liz and Brian. This
1: I will say they're cute, but I don't want them, you know.
0: Why?
1: Near me.
0: Why?
1: I don't know.
0: I mean, you may have a prince there. You never know.
1: I have my prince. I married him 27 years ago.
0: Whoa, look at her go.
1: Hey, Joey.
0: Okay, so anyway, this lady gets pulled over as a traffic stop. I don't know what initiated the traffic stop.
1: She probably, if I can see it in my mind's eye.
0: She's probably freaking out.
1: Probably freaking out.
0: Because there's a frog in the front seat of her car. And just part of the audio. And the officer's going, ma'am, it's, and so, get your seatbelt off. She almost, cuts
1: herself,
0: her neck trying
1: yeah.
0: to get out with the seatbelt on. But yeah, the officer is able to get the frog out of the car.
1: And evidently she is not a fan.
0: Not a fan
1: at
0: of frogs.
1: All of frogs. Yeah. But also, you're just driving along and here comes, hello, my baby. Hello, my darling.
0: Hello, my ragtime girl.
1: Just hopping across. And yeah, it's going to unnerve you a little bit. What else is in this car?
0: Yeah.
1: So I completely understand. Police officers have got to.
0: Oh my gosh!
1: And take the dangerous stuff off the table.
0: Counselor, frog wrangler,
1: right? Just the wildness that you deal with every single day. The stories you'll be able to tell.
0: Thank you for everything you do, frog wrangling included.
2: A little patchy fog early, then we will see a chance of showers at least through the middle part of the day. Cloudy skies and low 70s for the afternoon. Another round of showers tonight. And overnight low will drop down into the upper 50s. Slight chance of showers on Thursday. Otherwise, clouds mid to upper 60s. And Friday, we're right back with sunshine. A high near 75. I'm meteorologist Sally Russell with more uplifting and encouraging music next on His Radio 89.3.
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0: So here is the number you can text to make your best gift to the Ministry of His Radio. It's His Radio Mornings with Liz and Brian. It's 800-447-7234.
1: Yeah.
0: 800-447-7234.
1: Text the word give. I got an idea. Can we do this? You think we can do this? I believe we can do this.
0: Yes.
1: Okay.
0: Go right ahead.
1: See, he has complete faith, not in me, in God.
0: Yes, I do.
1: That we can do this.
0: But in you as well.
1: Okay. So we have 10 minutes, a little more than 10 minutes. Again, text GIVE to 800-447-7234. Maybe you've never given a gift to the Ministry of His Radio.
0: Yep.
1: Let's just jump in the pool. Let's just get on the diving board and...
0: See, here's the great thing about it. Maybe your pool closed at Labor Day. This one's still open.
1: That's right. Okay. It's going to be refreshing. It's going to be awesome.
0: Mm-hmm.
1: Looking for 5 people that can do $10 a month?
0: I'll go ahead and do your original goal.
1: Are you sure?
0: Yeah.
1: Okay. 10 people at $10 a month in the next 10 minutes.
0: Yeah.
1: So before we get to 7 o'clock.
0: Yeah.
1: If you've been giving a gift to the Ministry of His Radio... You could join this by bumping up by $10 a month.
0: And so like right now during these times, as we lead up to Share-a-thon, text to give, you can go to the website or you can go open up the His Radio app. Those are the ways to give right now.
1: Yeah, so. Absolutely. So you've got 3 different ways to get involved in this, like just a little teeny tiny mini challenge.
0: Yeah.
1: You know, as we're less than 2 weeks now.
0: You're helping us get off to a running start with Share-a-thon. 800-447-7234. Text GIVE to that number.
1: So Wendy just texted GIVE to 800-447-7234 because she wants to take part in this.
0: Yes.
1: Okay, so I'm just going to believe that Wendy's doing $10 a month or adding $10 to her gift. Yeah. So now we need 9 more.
0: Okay.
1: Okay, in the next 9 minutes. Look how that works. So we need you. Okay, I believe this is nothing with His Radio.
0: Nope.
1: This is God working through you and your gifts to fund the ministry of His Radio and share Jesus with others. Brian, do you believe?
0: I believe.
1: Ben, do you believe?
2: I believe.
1: Okay. And if you believe, go ahead and do this, just like Wendy did. Text GIVE to 800-447-7234. I believe.

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2: Hey, you're just getting us off to a running start with Share-a-thon beginning October the 5th. 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
2: All right.
3: That was fun.
2: It was fun.
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3: So, man, you can blow through them, you know, if you get them in like that. 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
2: It is 7 o'clock. Scott Watson, what are people talking about today?
4: A potentially powerful nor'easter is taking shape off the East Coast this weekend, getting a lot of attention. That storm could bring heavy rain and strong winds to parts of New England and the East Coast. Coastal areas could also see some rough surf, beach erosion, and flooding. The storm's exact track remains uncertain, but the Outer Banks area of North Carolina, they say they could see onshore waves of 6 feet or greater from this storm. Two helicopter pilots lost their lives while fighting the Dome Fire in Yosemite National Park. The helicopter was dropping water on the wildfire when it crashed near Lake Ostrander. More than 600 firefighters and air crews are battling the fire, which has burned more than 3,200 acres. The FAA and NTSB are investigating that crash. Fat Bear Week underway in Alaska with 16 brown bears competing for this year's heavyweight crown. Last year's champion, Chunk, is back to defend its title. Proper name there. The bears spend the summer eating salmon, of course, and building those fat reserves for winter hibernation. You can vote online through Tuesday of next week when this year's champion will be crowned. The amount of water expected to be used by a planned Spartanburg County data center has more than doubled. Northmark Compute and Cloud now estimates the facility will use an average of 1.2 million gallons of water per day, with a maximum of 1.6 million gallons. That's up from the previous estimate of 459,000 gallons per day. I'm Scott Watson. His Radio News and Weather, courtesy of Big Air Trampoline.
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8: A little patchy fog early, then we will see a chance of showers at least through the middle part of the day. Cloudy skies and low 70s for the afternoon. Another round of showers tonight. Overnight low will drop down into the upper 50s. Slight chance of showers on Thursday. Otherwise, clouds mid to upper 60s. And Friday, we're right back with sunshine. A high near 75. I'm meteorologist Sally Russell with more lifting and encouraging music next on His Radio 89.3.
9: I know, but it's going to be so much fun. Hey, it's Liz, His Radio Mornings with Liz and Brian, His Radio 89.3. That's for King and Country Show. It's the Little Drummer Boy Christmas Tour, and that show November 19th.

0: Are you ready?
1: No.
0: You've got lots of plans to make.
1: I know.
0: It's his Radio Mornings with Liz and Brian.
1: So my son and his girlfriend got engaged a couple weeks ago while we were on vacation.
0: Mm-hmm.
1: So Luke and Caitlin are now in the planning stages. Now, I think we have a date.
0: Oh, okay.
1: Okay, April 17th.
0: That's my mom and dad's anniversary.
1: Is it? No way. Mm-hmm. Okay, yeah. That's so cool.
0: That's pretty cool.
1: So it's coming up shortly.
0: Yes.
1: Typically, you would take maybe a year. To plan a, I don't know.
0: I mean,
1: We got married quick.
0: I mean, we to a point, like, it was spring and we were just going to elope, and we finally had people like, you need to stay and have a wedding. And so we planned it in about 6 weeks, probably.
1: Look at that. Mm-hmm. Okay. So from the time Joey and I met, mm-hmm, to the time we got engaged was less than 4 months.
0: Okay.
1: Sorry. Not engaged. Married.
0: Yeah.
1: So we planned really, really quickly, mm-hmm, and just decided, hey, you know, it's right. Let's do this thing.
0: Mm-hmm.
1: So at least we have 6-7 months to get this thing together.
0: Yes.
1: But we need a venue. Well, no, we have a venue.
0: Okay.
1: We have a venue right there at the Battery.
0: Okay.
1: There's a home.
0: Oh, in Charleston.
1: Yes. So a friend of Caitlin, the girlfriend, the fiance, sorry, is offering their
0: home.
1: Your
0: future daughter-in-law.
1: Yes, I know. It's just so weird. It's like it, just saying that. So they're offering their home. So what's next? So
0: okay.
1: We have the venue.
0: Okay.
1: But what's next?
0: Okay.
1: Like, do we spend the time on the dress? And where should you spend more money? Like, what makes the biggest impact? We've thought about not catering.
0: Give them cake!
1: But not catering, just because they don't get to enjoy any of it, typically. You didn't eat at your reception.
0: I will tell you, that's one, looking back, I'm not going to say regret, that's one thing I wish we would have done is had a reception.

0: you look at what you did and things that you would change, not regrets.
1: No.
0: You know, I would have had an actual wedding. We eloped.
1: Okay.
0: But where do you go next? You got the venue. What do you do next?
1: All right, let Liz know. She needs your help planning this. It's like everybody's in wedding planning season, and so Liz is ready. 800-447-7234. Call us, text us, or hit us up on the open mic on the His Radio app. Next step to get that wedding planned.

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1: Words like, I do.
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1: Can change everything. 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
1: And when so much of the everyday can be discouraging,
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0: All right, we're getting Liz ready as she is planning a wedding for her son and future daughter-in-law. It's his Radio Mornings with Liz and Brian. You're giving that advice. Here's some advice of the His Radio app, the Open Mic.
1: Good morning and congratulations on the wedding. Of course,
2: thanks.
1: The venue would be first because you may have a waiting list. Second, the dress, finding it, ordering it, and then alterations take time. But if you haven't heard of a micro wedding, you should look into that. It might be very interesting. They generally have really cool locations, and they have the ins and outs, and they also help align what you need to do and when you need to do it.
2: Okay, that's really good. And I've heard of a micro wedding, but I'm not exactly sure what it is as we're just getting started. And Luke and Caitlin are doing the planning for the most part. I'm just giving some advice, you know.
0: Oh, you're throwing some mama
2: things.
0: Advice.
2: Yeah, exactly. Mm-hmm. So Jess has some really good advice. And she said, I would start broad, like your theme, your colors, the guest list, and then get a little more specific. And here's what she said. You can't eat an elephant all at one time. You have to eat it in chunks.
0: Okay.
2: So that's really good advice, I think. Selena said, I loved everything about my wedding, but unfortunately, I don't have any good pictures of it because we didn't have enough money to hire a photographer. So she said, you know, her advice is get the photographer. And that was one thing that I told them. I was like, that's where you want to put, you know, some of the extra money in as a photographer. Like, not cheap out, but maybe cut some corners somewhere else. And then Tiffany said, one of the first things we booked, photographer. It was the one area we didn't mind spending a little extra just to make sure we had. Because that's your memories.
0: Yes.
2: And do you need a photographer and a videographer? Do you need both? See, Brian and I don't know.
0: I do. Well, we didn't know. Here's what happened. So that one of the gifts my aunt got, a photographer she knew, and that's what she paid for him to take our wedding photos. That was her wedding gift to us. And then in the videographer thing, her husband goes, hey, I got a brand new camcorder.
2: Sure, because it was a minute ago.
0: I will record your wedding. And we're like, cool. And it was great. Except Uncle Jim turned the camera off midway through the service and missed part of the service. And
2: that's why you pay for a professional.
0: It came back on at the end. But I mean, but those are memories. I mean, those, you know, so.
2: And that's the thing. Even the things that go awry.
0: Exactly.
2: That makes your wedding day super special.
0: All right, Morgan, how about you?
3: Okay, so I just got married 2 weeks ago.
2: Congratulations.
3: And thank you. We had a small outdoor wedding and it was perfect, even with the rain. My biggest advice to bride and groom is don't make plans. Nothing's going to go the way that you plan it.
0: Amen.
3: It never does. So at the end of the day, the biggest thing, and remind them all day, the biggest thing to remember is that when we all pack up and go home, they're going to be husband and wife. And that's why everyone is going, and that's the most important thing about the day. We wanted to get a food truck, but our family kind of talked us out of it. So I wish that we had gotten a food truck because it would have saved us so much stress. It would have saved us so much cleanup. You could just ask the food truck if they have like a favorite street food or something. Pick two things off of the menu, you know, his favorite item and her favorite food item. If the guests don't like that type of food, they can stop at McDonald's on the way home because that's the bride and groom's big day.
4: A little patchy fog early, then we will see a chance of showers at least through the middle part of the day. Cloudy skies and low 70s for the afternoon. Another round of showers tonight. The overnight low will drop down into the upper 50s. Slight chance of showers on Thursday. Otherwise, clouds mid to upper 60s. And Friday, we're right back with sunshine. A high near 75. I'm meteorologist Sally Russell with more Lifting and Encouraging Music next on His Radio 89.3.
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0: So when you know you hear from a former intern and they just got married like a week ago, it's His Radio Mornings with Liz and Brian. Mo checked in and was talking about his wedding, how they kept God first in everything and even started out with corporate worship.
1: I love that.
0: As the wedding was started, he said wasn't a dry eye in the house.
1: Well, of course
0: what
1: not.
0: What a great way to get a wedding started.
1: I mean, God is there. Man, when you invite him in and start with praise and worship, that's wild. Okay, yeah. So Jasmine, I love this. Jasmine said, picture it. September 2nd, 2015, I get proposed to. Okay?
0: Okay, it's September 2nd.
1: They get married September 26th of the same year.
0: Wait, like 24 days later?
1: Yeah, yeah. Okay. We knew my husband's father was not in good health. And we wanted him included as much as possible while he was able. And they lost him in December. And they do not regret a thing. So they'd been probably dating a while. Mm-hmm. And then, bam, just made sure Dad was part of it. Ah, talk about not a dry eye.
0: You okay?
1: Yeah, I'll be fine. Linda, I love this. She said, I regret not listening to my mom. She said to be introduced as husband and wife at the beginning of the reception and for the wedding party to not eat separately. She said, I visited both each guest at the reception, and by the time I visited everybody, nobody sat down and had dinner. You know, that seems to be the story for a lot of people. And Julie said, if you don't do a Saturday, you can negotiate the price.
0: More people are doing, like, I know my nephew, when he got married a few years ago, about 10 years ago or so, they got married like on a Thursday.
1: Yeah. Well, Selena, that works here with His Radio, got married on Wednesday.
0: Yep.
1: Jill, who is now a new market manager, is getting married on a Tuesday.
0: Yeah.
1: And that's all part of it. You're saving money because those are not typical
0: wedding
1: days.
0: Those are off days.
1: Yeah.
0: And the other weekends are usually booked up as well.
1: Such good information.
0: Okay. Open mics with the His Radio app.
2: I remember my wedding, and I remember Dave Ramsey talked about, instead of planning your wedding, take a look at where you want to spend, exactly how much you want to spend on that wedding, and what you want to invest in the couple getting started on their own, because you can't really plan the wedding until you know how much you have to spend. Otherwise, you wind up spending more than you want to or more than you need to, and then you wind up short in some of the areas that could have been a lot easier or a lot more comfortable if you had put the money there.
3: Good morning, Liz. While this might not be the next step that needs to be taken, I feel like it's a pretty important one to get a videographer. I'm so thankful that we did that with my wedding almost 30 years ago. They are on VHS tapes, which my kids think are hysterical, but we love going back and watching that from time to time and just seeing everything going on that day and interviews with guests too. Have a great day.
0: Wow, it's amazing if you knew somebody that did video.
1: I know. Ben.
0: Yeah.
1: Ben, you want to do it?
4: Well, yeah.
1: We're gonna talk in a little bit.
0: Yeah, okay. Well, you know, there you go. Wedding plans, wedding advice. We're just sharing as Liz's son and future daughter-in-law going to get married in April.
5: I want to dance like David. I want a faith like Paul. I want to sing like Silas tearing down the prison walls. I want to face that fire. It won't

0: perfectly.
1: Okay, so a running start. A running start is needed for our upcoming His Radio Share-a-thon. It's His Radio Mornings with Liz and Brian. And not only that, when you make your gift right now leading up to Share-a-thon, you're going to be in for the vacay your way.
2: Yeah, vacation any way you want it, anywhere you want it, with whoever you want it with. And that is given away on the very first day thanks to Bojangles.
1: Yeah, $4,500.
2: Right? So think about all the things you could do, where you could go with $4,500.
1: Now, we're talking weddings, maybe a honeymoon. I don't know. Just saying.
2: That is a great idea. So you take that $4,500, do your vacay the way you want it done. So how do you get in on it? Okay, so that's going to be given away on the first day of Fall Share-a-thon, which is October 5th. Mm-hmm. You can give your gift right now and go ahead and get pre-registered.
1: Here's how you do it. 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
3: A little patchy fog early, then we will see a chance of showers at least through the middle part of the day. Cloudy skies and low 70s for the afternoon. Another round of showers tonight. The overnight low will drop down into the upper 50s. Slight chance of showers on Thursday. Otherwise, clouds mid to upper 60s. And Friday, we're right back with sunshine. A high near 75. I'm meteorologist Sally Russell with more lifting and encouraging music next on His Radio 89.3.
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13: Brian and I are headed there. How about you? Hey, it's Liz, His Radio Mornings with Liz and Brian, His Radio 89.3. It's to see Big Daddy Weave. Going to be at First Baptist Church, North Spartanburg, Friday, October 2nd. Fun Patrol going to be there at 5. Tickets, His Radio.

0: Well, this was fun. It is Radio Mornings with Liz and Brian. We spoke to one of our former interns, Mo. Yeah. He's like, hey, I would love to give you surf lessons. Can you imagine us out on surfboards?
1: Man, no. It's just like, they look at me and say, Free Willy! Free Willy!
0: Scott's laughing!
1: What are you laughing at, Scott?
2: I'm not saying anything.
0: He's not saying anything.
1: He's not saying anything. So,
2: I
0: think that would be great, though.
1: We said, Mo, we're at Surfside Beach Saturday.
0: Yeah.
1: Parking lot party. In the parking lot of Bojangles.
0: Right. Bring 11 the surfboards.
1: To 1. And he's the one that just got married. He said, I may bring my new wife so you can meet her.
0: Well, that would be a lot of fun. Don't bring the surfboards because not happening. But anyway, we would love for you to come out because we want to meet you at Surfside Beach in the parking lot of Bojangles.
1: Loyola Drive. Loyola Drive.
0: Loyola.
1: Oh, that's funny. It's funny. It's finally something I can say that you can't say.
0: Say it again.
1: Loyola. Loyola.
0: Loyola.
1: No, Loy. Say Loy.
0: Loy.
1: Ola.
0: Ola.
1: Loyola.
0: Loyola.
2: Appomattox Drive.
1: That's where the Civil War ended there at Appomattox, right? Yeah. Yeah.
0: So we're going to be
3: that
0: there.
3: Is not your path.
2: Where?
0: The Loyola.
1: Loyola Drive. The parking lot of the Bojangles. Saturday, 11 to 1.
0: Well,
1: come on out and invite her to say the word. She'll say it for you afternoon
2: please,
1: long. Yes,
2: please.
1: All afternoon long. We're going to get Liz to say the word. Man, for right now, this is like the final parking lot party
0: of 2026.
1: We started like a year ago, and so we have some more coming up.
0: Yes.
1: But man, for a while, this will be the last one. So Hat Bar is going to be there.
0: Karaoke
1: with Liz, the Loyola song, Loyola Fight song.
0: I knew there was a school. But I've never tried to say the school either.
1: Yeah, so join us. It's going to be a lot of fun.
0: Good grief.
1: What's that road again, Liz?
0: Loyola.
1: Yeah, that's Saturday 11-1 info at hisradio.com.

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0: with Liz and Brian.
2: I don't know why this always happens to me.
3: What happened?
2: It's just, it's first world problems, you know.
3: Okay.
2: So, you know, you get something you like, a product you like.
3: Sure.
2: And then you go back, and so like what I'm talking about, it's my shoes I'm wearing right now. Mm-hmm. And so, and there's a, you know, specific brand that I've got, and I like them. And so I go back, and so the brand I have is like a 24, the model, and they went to a 25. It's a totally different feel.
3: Oh, and I can't. No.
2: And,
3: I'm
2: like,
3: and you ordered them already?
2: No, I didn't order them. I don't ever order them. I always go and try them in the stores and stuff like that. So, does that happen to you? You like find something you like and then they change it and it's supposed to be improved and it's not.
3: I used to wear a perfume and they changed the makeup of it.
2: Mm-hmm.
3: Terrible.
2: Really?
3: Terrible.
2: It was supposed to be new and improved, huh?
3: Yeah.
2: It wasn't.
3: No.
2: So.
3: No, not at all.
2: Okay.
3: Just, you know what? If people are buying the original, just stay with the OG. Come out with a whole new thing.
2: Now I got to shop for another shoe, and I mean, just more shopping.
3: First world. I get it.
2: I was hoping for more sympathy, but no.
3: No, I'm right there with you. I'm sympathizing.
2: I think she was making fun of me there, Scott.
3: I wasn't.
4: Yeah. I remember one day I was drinking a Coca-Cola, and then one day they came out with this new Coke. New and improved.
3: Why did you bring that up, Scott? Those are bad memories.
2: It's 8:01. He's not the new. He's the old Scott Watson. The classic.
3: The classic OG.
2: Scott Watson. What's the latest news?
4: Well, a lot of people talking about this potentially powerful nor'easter taking shape off the East Coast. The storm could bring some heavy rain and strong winds to parts of New England and throughout the eastern coast. Coastal areas could see some rough surf, beach erosion, and flooding. The storm's exact track remains uncertain, but the Outer Banks area of North Carolina could see onshore waves of 6 feet or greater. Another storm getting some attention, Hurricane Polo, now a Category 5 storm in the eastern Pacific with max sustained winds of 160 miles an hour. Polo was moving east, but forecasters expected it to turn northwest and remain offshore of Mexico. A tropical storm watch was posted along part of the coast. Heavy rain could bring flooding and landslides to coastal areas of Mexico through tomorrow. DoorDash will now pay $131.5 million to settle a New York City investigation into delivery worker pay. About 264,000 drivers will now receive compensation for underpayments and late payments. The company admitted mistakes and agreed to improve its payment systems. DoorDash will also pay millions in fines and resolve a dispute over compensation for time spent waiting for deliveries.

0: Death is defeated forever. Amen.
1: So thank you. Thank you for praying. 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It's His Radio Mornings with Liz and Brian. And our fall fundraiser, Share-a-thon, is the week of October the 5th. It's vitally important. We're fully funded at the end of that week. And the way we get fully funded is to get off to a great running start right now.
2: Yeah, and you can get involved right now, a week and a half before Share-a-thon actually starts.
1: A week and a half?
2: Uh-huh.
1: A week and a half?
2: A week and a half. Mm. That gives us a great running start.
1: 10 days, yeah.
2: Right, we need you right now. So text the word GIVE to 800-447-7234. What's going to happen is we'll send you a link. You click the link and give your very best gift.
1: And so you're listening in the Carolinas and Georgia, and it's made an impact on you. But it's not just the Carolinas and Georgia, because people are listening all over, like through the His Radio app. My Mama E listens every morning. She watches every morning because she's like,
2: "Hey, Mommy."
1: Sometimes she's going like, "What's that Ben doing over there? What's he doing over there? What's that Scott doing?" Okay. But Linda listens every morning as well. Linda is my nephew's mother-in-law.
2: Oh, okay.
1: And

0: daughter's listening right now, making little snide remarks about things that I say, which is great. But no, like, we get a chance to kind of hang out in the mornings with our family, with you, our friends and our family, and encourage each other all along the way. And in that, we're also sharing Jesus with each other. We're standing in our faith. We're standing boldly and saying, we love Jesus.
1: And something somebody said, and it rang so true with me. So sometimes you may say, okay, like his radio is, maybe I'm a monthly giver. It's kind of like these subscriptions that I have. But when you have a subscription, you think about it, you maybe got Netflix or you got some other things. That's something kind of you do for you. But when you make a gift, a monthly gift to his radio, that's something not just for you, but for so many other people that are listening right now. Over right at 500,000 people that are listening each and every week to his radio. So it's not just something for you, but man, it's paying it forward. You're making it a lifeline for others who need to hear about Jesus right now.
0: So think about it. 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Just think about, with your gift of support, maybe that next person is going to be singing Chandler Moore's God, I'm Just Grateful For You.
1: Oh, okay.
0: Top of their voice, you know, just grateful for all the things that God has brought into their lives, the ups, the downs, and the in-betweens, and you made that possible.
1: So you're giving us permission right now at the top of our lungs to sing Chandler Moore.
0: Right now.
1: Right now.
0: While you text.
1: Give.
0: And give.
1: 800-447-7234.

0: let me check my to-do list. Groceries? Check. 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Check. Oh, and I told Barbara at work I would pick up that box for her. Need to remember that. Become an MMMP. Let's move that to the top of the list.
1: Ooh, yes. Do not forget those M&Ms. Love those.
0: No, MMMP for his radio.
1: What am I missing here?
0: Well, an MMMP is a More Than Music mission partner with his radio. 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
1: I like that. 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

0: not happen in 100 years or over 100 years. His radio mornings with Liz and Brian.
1: They got a new cat species.
0: Yeah, found in the Bolivian forest. Mm-hmm. Okay, this is the, let me see if I can get the name right. Leopardus Tocayo?
1: Leopardus.
0: Leopard spots.
1: It's cute.
0: There you go. Got some leopard spots on it, so yeah.
1: It's kind of cute. I don't think it's going to be a nice tame kitty cat.
0: You don't think it's a domesticated house cat there?
1: I don't know. It's a little face.
0: Come here,
1: almost,
0: come here, leopard.
1: Almost looks a little like...
0: I'll eat your face off? Is that what you're trying to say? That's what I thought you were going to say.
1: I mean, it looks very, very cuddly and beautiful. It's a beautiful cat. About the size of a house cat.
0: Yeah.
1: But not domesticated.
0: No.
1: Because it's in a forest.
0: In the forest.
1: Yeah, it's
0: in
1: wild.
0: In Bolivia.
1: It's wild. It's feral.
0: Yeah. So,
1: but the only cat person represented here on the morning show is Scott.
0: Scott Watson, would you want the Leopardus Tocayo?
2: I'm good with two. The ones we have right now, this one, yeah, I think should be left maybe in the wild. But it's pretty cute. I mean,
1: it's so cute. It's a little button nose.
2: Yeah.
1: That thing is so cute.
2: Yeah, really, yeah. It sort of looks like our youngest.
1: Really?
2: Got like a little tabby cat.
1: So. Oh, maybe you got a leopard instead of a tabby.
0: Maybe Scott.
2: Possible.
0: Maybe Scott.
2: Maybe I have one of these and don't know it.
0: Found the cat and, you know, and just didn't know what he had.
1: It almost looks like this new species has a secret.
0: Really?
1: The face of the picture that they've been posting, it just looks like it has a lot of brain power. Like, there's a lot going on in there.
0: You just kind of wonder what they're feline right now?
1: Goodness gracious. Sure.
0: Just wondering.
2: There we go.

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0: Let everything that has breath praise the Lord. Praise the Lord.
1: Baby, that is not your path.
0: Thanks.
2: It's His Radio Mornings with Liz and Brian.
0: You know what? God loved every single second of it.
2: He did.
0: He did.
2: I'm not saying that He didn't. He you made a joyful noise.
0: Unto the Lord.
2: To the Lord. I'm.
0: And I hope you did too.
2: And so here's the thing about it, man. This is what we're seeing. We're seeing some stories lately, some incredible stories, not just locally, but man, even around the world, of just a hunger. People are hungering for the truth of like God and God's word and God's, you know, they're searching for God. And we're hearing people like mass baptisms that are happening and people coming to faith. And man, I'm seeing stories about like rock and rollers, like heavy rock and rollers that have come back to faith in Jesus. And now from the stage are sharing their faith at their concerts. Mm-hmm. And just, it's just incredible, the stories that we're hearing right now.
0: Well, I read about one actor that had talked about being brought up in Christianity, mm-hmm. like knowing Jesus, walking away even so far as to saying, I don't believe at all.
2: Yeah.
0: Like there is no creator at all. And now kind of coming back and is curious again. Mm-hmm. And so there is a hunger for that peace. Like they know, we know when something is missing.
2: Yes.
0: In our lives. And we can't deny that. And so people are hungering, like Brian said, for the truth, the only truth. The truth, the way, and the life.
2: And so maybe you're driving down the road and you're listening to His radio, then all of a sudden this peace comes upon you. And you're like, oh, you know, because there was stress and anxiety there a few minutes ago, but it's like it's the peace. It's God's word that's going out. And so when you support the ministry of His radio, man, there's hope in the midst of chaos that people are hearing. It literally is a lifeline for folks that are just struggling to make it maybe through the next moment, but they hear that right song that kind of, I can do it. Mm-hmm. It's going to be okay. I can do it today. Whatever I'm facing today, I'm not alone. God is with me.
0: And you can help share that, throwing out that lifeline as somebody is just barely hanging on. Mm-hmm. So text the word give to 800-447-7234. 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Mm-hmm. And we need a running start. 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

0: head on down to the Target.
1: Why are we going to do that?
0: Well, if you have an old car seat.
1: Oh, okay.
0: Toddler seat, booster seat, you know, fill in the blank. You can trade it in right now.
1: Okay, it's His Radio Mornings with Liz and Brian. This is something they do every year, isn't it?
0: Yeah, I feel like it's been forever, but maybe at least the, last decade or something
1: like that. I think the last 10 years or so, they do this, and it's through, like, Saturday, October the 3rd. So if you bring any, if you got an old car seat, Liz said earlier, if you've been through, like, 27 kids, I'm like, well, Liz...
0: You don't have to be the same person. You could hand it off to somebody else. You
1: 27
0: know.
1: Kids. So yeah. Anyway, but whatever shape the car, you know, the car seat is in, you trade it in, and then you get little coupons for like 20% off at Target for baby gear.
0: Yeah. And when my kids were younger, it was okay to pass down car seats. Mm-hmm. And they really say don't do that anymore.
1: No.
0: Like, and especially if there's a car seat that's been in a car accident, that kind of thing, don't be passing that down to somebody else. So you could trade that car seat in. Mm-hmm. And what you do is you get 20% off baby gear. So maybe you don't have a little one anymore, but yours is now 5 or 6.
1: Okay.
0: You could get something for that child.
1: Yeah,
0: as well.
1: Some clothing, some
0: whatever.
1: Toys. So, you know, things. They like the toys. So.
0: Yeah. Maybe you got a car seat from 1965. You could turn that one in.
1: We didn't have car seats in 1965. I wasn't around.
0: You know what we
1: had? I wasn't around.
0: No, I wasn't either.
1: We had Mama's arm.
0: We.
1: Mama's arm.
0: Honey, hold on.
1: Mama's arm was just would go across there and just stop you right there.
0: No, you know what we had? The way back of the station wagon, yelling at Mama to take the turn real hard.
1: So we'd just go rolling across the car. Yeah.
0: Throw it, Mama.
1: So our generation, we are responsible for car seats, seat belts, and everything else.
0: Helmets for bikes.
1: And there you go. Helmet for a bike.
0: We've learned all of that. We didn't wear no helmets.
1: Helmet on a bike.
0: But, I mean, thankful that they do now.
1: They got those things now. Yeah. So, anyway, through the 3rd of October, check it out at Target.
2: A little patchy fog early, then we will see a chance of showers at least through the middle part of the day. Cloudy skies and low 70s for the afternoon. Another round of showers tonight. The overnight low will drop down into the upper 50s. Slight chance of showers on Thursday. Otherwise, clouds mid to upper 60s. And Friday, we're right back with sunshine. A high near 75. I'm meteorologist Sally Russell with more uplifting and encouraging music next on His Radio 89.3.
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2: 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His Radio 89.3. That is Josh Baldwin, who sings that one. 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

0: So what was that? I kind of looked up and you were just like waving your hand in front of your face. Like,
1: oh, I was
0: is
1: just
0: there a
1: like,
0: bug or something like that?
1: Yeah.
0: Or
1: okay.
0: Yeah. His Radio Mornings with Liz and Brian.
1: We have a vacay. A vacation. Oh, yeah. That's what I call vacation. Vacation.
0: Okay, did you call it that before or after King of Queens TV show was on?
1: Probably after.
0: Because that was Doug Heffernan. It said vacation.
1: Well, he...
0: Vacation.
1: He always says like, on for he onion. Would. And he always has, so I loved it. And so I picked it up. That's what I call it now.
0: So a vacation.
1: Could be yours.
0: Your way.
1: Yes. A vacay wherever you want to go.
0: $4,500. Mm-hmm. Courtesy of Bojangles.
1: And it could be somewhere across the country, across the world, or in your own backyard. Again, it's a vacation the way you like it.
0: To get a lemon icy.
1: Right?
0: You could get it wherever you wanted to go. So
1: absolutely. So here's the thing. Here's how you get in on it, because you only got 10 days.
0: That's right. The Share-a-thon begins October 5th.
1: And it's 10 days from now to get pre-registered to win that vacay your way. 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You mm-hmm. click that link and give your very best gift right there. Maybe you want to do $10 a month.
0: Okay, kind of dipping your toe into the pool.
1: Yeah, maybe you're doing $10 a month already and you want to add another $10 and do $20 a month.
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1: 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You make me think about things. You're praying for people. 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And you're like, I want to do a leadership style gift this year. 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

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In moments when I feel alone, they act like a lifeline, assuring me that Jesus is meeting me right where I am. 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

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You are doing better than you think. 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

0: You may have been drinking your pumpkin spice for a few weeks now, but you know, it actually hasn't been fall. It's His Radio. I'm Joe. Today is the official autumn equinox, meaning fall starts today. And yes, the weather officially feels like fall, and I am so excited about it.
1: Hysterical, giddy panic. The juggle of joy and panic that comes with the 700 things that need done when buying a new home.

I love music, and I love how the right song at the right time can be a lifeline. I'm Brian from Mornings on His Radio, and I can't tell you how many times I've heard a song on his radio, and it was just what I needed. In moments when I feel alone, they act like a lifeline, assuring me that Jesus is meeting me right where I am. 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And other times, a song on Classic His Radio takes me back to the early days of my faith journey and how God's promises then are still true today. 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

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I'm Joe. You can call or text the His Radio prayer line, and someone will pray with and for you. The number is 866-987-7729. Well, God, we are tired, but you can give us rest. You can give us peace. So for those that need it most today, Father, we ask that they would receive it from you. Give us the strength to make it through another day. In Jesus' name, amen. I was sure by now, God, you

0: couple years ago, we unexpectedly lost our longtime morning show host, Rob Dempsey, and it really rocked all of us here at his radio. He wasn't just somebody we worked with, he was our friend. And I remember in the weeks after we lost him, the songs on his radio just hit differently. Songs I had heard hundreds of times suddenly had new meaning. And there were days that one would come on and I'd just have to stop what I was doing because I was getting emotional. But those same songs reminded me that God was still there, that he still had a plan, even when we didn't understand it. I work here, and in that season, I needed his radio. And maybe you've needed it too. That's why I hope that you'll support this ministry right now. 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
1: A little patchy fog early, then we will see a chance of showers at least through the middle part of the day. Cloudy skies and low 70s for the afternoon. Another round of showers tonight. The overnight low will drop down into the upper 50s. Slight chance of showers on Thursday. Otherwise, clouds mid to upper 60s. And Friday, we're right back with sunshine. A high near 75. I'm meteorologist Sally Russell with more lifting and encouraging music next on His Radio 89.3.
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0: You may not be thinking about Christmas, but this is too good to not think about. His Radio 89.3, I'm Joe. For King and Country, they're bringing their Little Drummer Boy Christmas Tour to Bon Secours Wellness Arena, Thursday, November 19th. 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

Well, see you at the poll was this morning. And if your kids didn't participate, well, you know, you can still encourage them to take a stand for their faith. It's His Radio. I'm Joe. Especially if they go to a public school, maybe encourage them that when they're at the school cafeteria before eating, that they just stop and maybe ask their friends if they could just take a moment to bless the food. It's a great way to share their faith at their school.

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1: You know, sometimes the most patient version of you as a parent actually starts with taking care of you first. Because we've all had those moments where our patience just runs thin. It's His Radio. I'm Joe. And I came across this simple little tool called HALT, H-A-L-T. And it was really helpful to me. It stands for hungry, angry, lonely, tired. It's four things most likely to mess with your patience. So the next time you feel yourself getting short with your kids, just pause and ask, okay, what do I actually need right now? HALT. Maybe I'm hungry. Maybe I'm frustrated and I just need a reset. Maybe I need to connect with someone because I'm lonely. Or maybe I'm just plain tired. See, sometimes it's not bad parenting. It's just you have an empty tank and you need a little reset.
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1: 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I'm Joe on His Radio 89.3. Big Daddy Weave, along with Caleb and John and Carly Ann Taylor. 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

0: Well, I've got one daughter who is okay with my hugs, and another daughter who's like, yeah, Dad, we're good. Thanks anyway. And honestly, my wife's not super touchy-feely either, so every now and then I just kind of have to make it happen. Like, come here, you're getting a hug. And they'll stand there like a statue while I'm hugging them for a solid minute. It's His Radio, I'm Joe. But there's actually a whole lot of research that shows physical affection is really good for us because it lowers stress. It helps us to feel connected. So yeah, they may not always love it in the moment, but I'm going to keep handing out hugs anyway.
1: A little patchy fog early, then we will see a chance of showers at least through the middle part of the day. Cloudy skies and low 70s for the afternoon. Another round of showers tonight. The overnight low will drop down into the upper 50s. Slight chance of showers on Thursday. Otherwise, clouds mid to upper 60s. And Friday, we're right back with sunshine. A high near 75. I'm meteorologist Sally Russell with more lifting and encouraging music next on His Radio 89.3.
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0: 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I'm Joe. 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

0: Feel like things have fallen apart?
1: 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Always.
0: Uplifting and encouraging. His Radio.

Thanks so much for listening to His Radio. I'm Joe. Look, we don't take it for granted. We know you have many choices of things to listen to. 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
1: Well, Girl Scout cookie season is getting a little more inclusive this year because they're introducing a new cookie called Sparkables. And it's made without the 9 major food allergens. And I actually love this one because my daughter's best friend actually is allergic to almost everything. It's his radio. I'm Joe. You know how hard it can be when everybody else is eating something and you're the one person who has to say, no, I can't have that. So I love that there's now a Girl Scout cookie that more kids can actually enjoy. It's an oatmeal cookie with chocolate chips and sprinkles, which means you can have food allergies and still participate in eating Girl Scout cookies this year.
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0: Hey, let me check my to-do list. Groceries? Check. Plan the kids' lunches? Check. Oh, and I told Barbara at work I would pick up that box for her. Need to remember that. Become an MMMP. Let's move that to the top of the list.
1: Ooh, yes. 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
2: A little patchy fog early, then we will see a chance of showers at least through the middle part of the day. Cloudy skies and low 70s for the afternoon. Another round of showers tonight. Overnight low will drop down into the upper 50s. Slight chance of showers on Thursday. Otherwise, clouds mid to upper 60s. And Friday, we're right back with sunshine. A high near 75. I'm meteorologist Sally Russell with more uplifting and encouraging music next on His Radio 89.3.
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His radio is more than music. It's the prayer answered at 2 o'clock in the morning. It's encouragement when someone feels alone. The fun patrol showing up to bring some joy. 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

I am so thankful that today is fall. It's His Radio. I'm Joe. I don't know if it's true or not, but for me, it just felt like a really, really long, hot summer. Dry. It really, really hot. I mean, hot, like all the time hot. Like I said, I don't know if that's true or not. That's just how I felt. And so today is refreshing. It's fall on the calendar and on the thermometer, and I am so thankful for it.

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0: Girl Scout cookie season might be getting a little weird this year because apparently we've reached the point where your dog can have a Girl Scout cookie too. It's His Radio. I'm Joe. They're introducing something called Patch Pals. It's a blueberry muffin flavored dog treat made specifically for dogs. And at my house, my dog Finley hears a package in the pantry opening from like three rooms away and she comes running. So somehow I'm going to be the one getting guilted into buying these dog Girl Scout cookies. Look, I love my dog, but if Finley starts getting Thin Mints before I do, then we've got a problem.
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4: 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Big Daddy Wee, along with Caleb and John and Carly Ann Taylor. 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

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The fun patrol, the music, all the fun that we have, the concerts. But the prayer line is so important, and you help make that possible with your gift of support to His Radio. And somebody's standing by right now. If you have a prayer request, you can call or text 866-987-PRAY. Well, God, you love us and you care about us. So today we ask that you would be with those who need you most. For this son who needs emotional, spiritual, and physical healing, be close to him and comfort him. Father, we also ask that you would help this son and this parent reconcile. Heal their hearts and allow them to come back together. And finally, God, we ask that you would be with a young lady who is pregnant and struggling with some things. Draw her near to you and bring people into her life to help her through this. God, we thank you for loving us no matter what. In Jesus' name, amen.

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0: It's homecoming season, which means if you've got a teenager, you may also be entering the season of boys showing up at your house. And if you're a dad of daughters, you know that feeling. I know that feeling because part of me says, absolutely not. You can't come here. But the other part of me wants to meet the kid, maybe shake his hand, ask him about his five-year plan. It's his radio. I'm Joe. But instead, I'll just be there for my daughters. I'll give them advice, I'll pray for them, and eventually, I just have to trust the things that we've taught them and trust that God will deal with the rest. Although, I do reserve the right to give the next boy who shows up at my house that dad stare.
1: Cloudy skies with a 50-50 chance of showers or high temperatures today in the mid to upper 60s. Showers with some patchy fog tonight, and overnight low, upper 50s. A few isolated showers with us on Thursday. Otherwise, mainly cloudy skies, upper 60s, and the sun's back out on Friday, a high near 75, sunshine near 80 on Saturday. I'm meteorologist Sally Russell with more Lifting and Encouraging Music next on Hughes Radio 89.3.
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0: 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I'm Joe. 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

See You at the Pole is an annual event where students gather at their local school flagpoles to pray. And that happened this morning. It's His Radio. I'm Joe. Maybe your kids didn't participate, but you still want to encourage them to take a stand for their faith. Well, a cool way to do that, maybe if they go to a public school especially, is to encourage them when they're at their school cafeteria, before they eat, maybe as they're sitting there with their friends, they can just pause for a moment and ask their friends if they can bless their lunch. It's a great way to share their faith at their school.

0: Okay, let me check my to-do list. Groceries? Check. Plan the kids' lunches? Check. Oh, and I told Barbara at work I would pick up that box for her. Need to remember that. Become an MMMP. 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
1: Ooh, yes. 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

0: It's almost Girl Scout cookie season, and I'm just going to go ahead and tell you my order now. Thin Mints. Yeah, I don't need to see a menu. I don't need to hear about all the new flavors. I don't need to be persuaded in any fashion. Just give me my Thin Mints. You put a little box in front of me and suddenly I'm like 12 years old again. Except now I have a debit card and actually no self-control. It's His Radio. I'm Joe. I love that buying Girl Scout cookies, it's about more than just getting cookies, because you're helping girls learn about business and leadership and money and serving their communities. And I'm going to support the Girl Scouts because I want my Thin Mints.
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0: 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His Radio, 89.3, I'm Joe. 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

In times of uncertainty and fear, we often look for anything and everything to take us away from the distress. Yet the real comfort comes by pulling closer to Jesus. Hey, I'm Ethan from Afternoons on His Radio. 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
1: Have you ever thought, well, that's just the way it is in my family? Maybe there's a habit, an attitude, or a pattern that has been passed down for generations, and you think, it's just in my genes, there's nothing I can do about it. But that's not necessarily true. It's His Radio, I'm Joe. Dennis Rainey from Family Life Today said, the heredity that you were handed is not as important as the legacy you will leave. See, that one really hits me as a parent, because every day my daughters are watching me. The way I talk, the way I handle stress, the way I treat people, the choices I make. And so I may not be able to change everything I inherited, but I can choose what I pass on. So I'm asking God to help me break the patterns that need breaking and build something better. Because the story we inherited, it doesn't have to be the story that we leave behind.
2: Cloudy skies with a 50-50 chance of showers. Our high temperatures today in the mid to upper 60s. Showers with some patchy fog tonight, and overnight low, upper 50s. A few isolated showers with us on Thursday. Otherwise, mainly cloudy skies, upper 60s, and the sun's back out on Friday, a high near 75, sunshine near 80 on Saturday. I'm meteorologist Sally Russell with more Lifting and Encouraging Music next on His Radio 89.3.
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0: On the night you're falling all to pieces, you can bring your lonely heart to Jesus. What if I told you that I believe
1: it? It's our final parking lot party, and it's coming to Myrtle Beach this Saturday. With His Radio, I'm Joe. His Radio Mornings, Liz and Brian. They're going to be at the Bojangles on Surfside Beach, Loyola Drive, this Saturday from 11 a.m. to 1 p.m. We've got karaoke with Liz. We've got Brian's Hat Bar and so much more fun. 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
4: Today on Focus on the Family with Jim Daly, we'll be hearing more from our panel of guests, Jody Jackson-Tucker, Lisa C. Qualls, and Betsy Kilstra, about God's redemptive hand and how we can bring healing to and through adoptive families. 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I'm John Fuller.
2: John, our goal at Focus is simple. 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I think people get that if you've listened regularly on YouTube or podcast or the broadcast. Mm-hmm. And we're here for you. And we started a conversation last time about adoption and foster care work. And we have three special guests with us that really have been impacted in their lives by those contours of the family. Mm-hmm. And it's just part of what God does to pick up the pieces, to mend us back together and move us toward a healthy, whole life in Him. That's the goal. And we are going to pick up that conversation. Adoptive families have some very specific needs, and I would say emotional and spiritual needs. And we're going to continue talking about those today. Yesterday, we talked about healing from the wounds of abandonment and grief and loss. And I would recommend that you go back and go to the website, pick that up. 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So do listen to our last conversation. 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
2: Lisa, Jody, Betsy, great to have you back. Thanks for being with us.
5: Sure.
6: Thank you.
2: Jody, let's pick it up from where we left off last time. And again, people mm-hmm. need to go back and listen to that. Mm-hmm. But you left us with both a tough story and then a beautiful little God wink at the end about your necklace.
5: Yes.
2: Your scripture, the scripture that talks about God replacing a stony heart with a heart of flesh.
5: Yes.
2: And that's what that is. But you found that jeweler on the beach after you were swimming, and it sounded like you were there in desperation.
5: I was. You know, as an adoptive parent, it can be easy to fall into the lie that we are responsible for the healing of our children.
2: Sure.
5: There's so many good materials now. We've all learned about trauma-informed care and attachment parenting. And that's also a heavy weight to carry when you're an adoptive parent. When you see the brokenness and the suffering that your children have experienced, and you're carrying the weight of that. And I had to realize that it was Jesus who could heal me and my child and release that entirely to Him. You know, there can be talk in our adoption community about how challenging it is in an adoptive family. And it can be difficult, but as a mother, I've come to realize it's obedience over outcome. I stepped into this life. out of obedience to Jesus. He called me to it, and I did it out of obedience to him. But then I started to forget that he was also the author of the outcome. And so while my child may be struggling, Jesus has a plan. And it's through our suffering, as each of us has shared. It's through our suffering. It's in those moments where he meets us. And so we cannot shield our children from everything that they must go through. But he has a plan. He's in charge of the outcome.
2: Yeah.
5: And that's why I appreciate so much, particularly Betsy's work with these prayers that she has blessed my life with, of how I can pray for myself and pray for my children, whether they're still in the home or not, that redemption is there through prayer.
2: You know, Jody, that applies to bio kids too.
5: Yes,
2: I mean,
5: absolutely.
2: This is any kind of situation where your children, whether bio or adopted,
5: yes,
2: are struggling. And I, if you'll allow me, I just want to dig in a little more to understand that feeling. I mean, the desperation of a mom whose mm-hmm. child is not behaving, when you mm-hmm. say outcome, they're not moving in the direction that you desperately want them to move in, mm-hmm. whether for them it's self-harm or just that continued affliction of where they're coming from, and they're not getting over it, and you're at your wit's end mm-hmm. to figure out, how do I help? And then, and I'm making those assumptions, and then you turn it on yourself, mm-hmm. that I'm no good, that I'm inadequate, I'm not equipped,
5: yes.
2: I'm not the mother I thought I was, I don't have the capacity. You get the idea.
5: Yes, absolutely.
2: Speak to that desperation, because I think many moms listening and watching are going to say, that's me. I'm right there right now.
5: Yes. Well, first of all, we have to think of it not as how the child is behaving, but that the child is suffering. They're continuing to suffer from the circumstances that created them to need to come into your family.
2: Now, in that context, and I experienced this with Jean and I both, with foster care, you're at your wit's end. Mm-hmm. And then you start, you know, doing things that aren't in line with loving that child. I'm not talking about abuse, but it's attitude, little things like, man, could they not get over this? What's happening? You're talking about flipping the script there so that you get away from that kind of if-then outcome and you just start loving them.
5: I think as adoptive parents, it's easy for us to try to be looking for the next tool, the next resource, the next therapy program. And sometimes that's enough and all those things are good. But really, every single day, I just have to put my child at the feet of Christ.
2: Yeah. You have to do that with what they're doing, though. That's what I'm getting at. You have to become comfortable with the mess, if I could
5: yes.
2: say it that way. And that's a hard thing to do, because mm-hmm. we want to tidy the mess.
5: Yes.
2: We, as parents.
5: Mm-hmm. Well, Bible stories are quite messy, I've learned. And there's a lot of stories about foster care and adoption in the Bible that I came to see when I was in seminary. And so when I see how God wrote about those stories, they're long stories. We have to take the long view.
2: Yeah.
5: Moses was 40 when he killed the Egyptian. Moses, an adopted child, was 40. I thought he was a rebellious teenager. And when I learned he was 40, I thought, Lord, this is going to go on forever.
2: Yeah, right. I can't get on top of this.
5: Yes. But look at the story that God was writing with Moses' life. Yeah. And that's one of my favorite Bible stories. Mm-hmm. And it encourages me that in our families, we have to take the long view. And I think it's important also to recognize that I don't just want healing for my family. I want healing for the birth family of my children as well. And that's why it was such a joy and blessing to collaborate with Lisa and her courage in sharing her story.
2: Yeah.
5: Because we are all connected. We're all connected. We have been connected by a sovereign God. I will always be connected to my children's birth family, and I want that healing and that knowing of who they are in Christ as much for them as for our family.
2: Well, even with the Moses story, of course, him being cast down the Nile and in essence being adopted, right?
5: Yes,
2: that
5: exactly.
2: whole component, and then what he was dealing with, not really being Egyptian, but being exalted
5: the
2: in that
5: identity
2: culture.
5: Same identity struggles that we see in our kids.
2: Right.
5: Exactly.
2: So, Lisa, let me ask you, adoption is difficult for the whole family, and I would say foster is as well, as we've experienced. So I put these two kind of together. Adoption is a much longer, obviously, commitment, a lifelong commitment to these children, but you have elements of it with foster care as well. But there can be some damage done to your bio family, and you have to take that into account and manage it, as we were just talking about. Now you're feeling bad that your bio son doesn't feel like he's getting your attention because the adopted child needs so much time and attention. But just speak to all the dynamics of that and how we find healing, whether we're mom, dad, adopted child, bio child who now has a new, you know, roommate in his bedroom and he's trying to figure out what's going on here. But speak to all those realities.
6: Well, speaking as an adoptive mom, I think the experience of the siblings, I call them the unseen siblings, is really significant. And you know, often these kids, they make a lot of sacrifices. Sometimes some real suffering comes because, you know, we're bringing children with significant wounds into our families. And I always tell people that we didn't do it very well. You know, we were so consumed by the needs of our new children because we adopted four children from Ethiopia. We were so consumed by their needs that we sort of lost sight of the needs of our other children. And we had to refocus and really seek our kids' forgiveness, actually, and make a new start with a lot of things to put more support around them. When we couldn't give it, we actually changed to a new church that had a really strong youth program where the youth pastor could support our kids. There were so many different things that we did.
5: Jim, you and I both have been involved with a national adoption conference, and that's where I first met you. And one time they asked my biological daughter if she would serve on a panel to talk about what it was like being an adoptive family. At this point, she was in college, and she had five younger siblings who had all been adopted. And a lady in the audience raised her hand and asked my daughter, we're thinking of adopting, and we're worried about how it will impact our biological children, just what you're bringing up and what I've learned a lot through Lisa's work about. And I'll never forget, this is what my daughter said. She said, remember, your job as a parent is not to make your children's life comfortable. Your job as a parent is to make your children more like Christ. And I thought, okay, that's a wrap. I'm done here.
2: Well, the fact that she caught that,
5: she got
2: a lot of maturity.
5: She got it
2: for her age.
5: Yes, and even though she had experienced some of the same things that Lisa's kids had experienced and gone through a lot with her parents and with her family, she reminded us, this is why we do this. We're trying to make our families more like Christ.
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2: Betsy, we talked yesterday about identifying the wounds caused by adoption. How would you define the wound of shame?
7: Well, I think shame is feeling like you are permanently and hopelessly flawed. That it's very different from guilt, where you've actually done something wrong and you can repent of that and get it all clear. But shame is like this horrible thing that sticks to you that affects your identity. This is like who I am is a shameful person and I can't somehow get rid of it. So it sort of becomes a lens through which you see life, is just as a shameful person.
2: What was your journey you know, in experiencing that, how did you overcome that? How did you do self-talk to say, okay, Lord, I know this is not who I am. It's hard for many people to simply do that. Mm-hmm. How did you get from that shame, the feeling of shame, being part of your identity, to being able to better understand it was not your fault? Mm-hmm. The fact that you were adopted was not your fault. I mean, you're a little baby.
7: Right.
2: I mean, what yeah. could you have contributed
7: to
2: that?
7: What could I have contributed, yeah.
2: But how do you get there when that voice of shame has been ringing in your head yeah. for years?
7: It's a great question, and it's a painful journey. A lot of times we, in our society, have labeled it more low self-esteem than we have shame. But there are different feelings, and shame is really the better word. I think for years, it was like just a dark shadow that affected my life. Like, I'm never good enough. I don't belong. All of those messages that the enemy tells you and you agree with because you don't know any better. And little by little, as the word began to get into me, and then I had this encounter when I was about 10 or 11 years old, just walking home, and I just saw Jesus on the cross. And it was like he was just there saying, I did this for you. You're okay. You're mine. And that just changed for me.
2: So that's when it made sense.
7: That's when it made sense. And it changed for me the way I felt about our

0: And the Word, of course, fed into my life. And I just began to, there were many times I cried out to Him. Yeah. Shame, I didn't quite know how to identify it. I just felt like there's something wrong with me.
1: Right.
0: How can I ever get right? And it was a little by little journey. And I just felt like somehow I'm going to make it.
1: Yeah.
0: It's going to be all right. It was a huge shift for me.
1: A turning of the corner.
0: It was a turning of the corner.
1: That realization that you are loved by God and you're seen by God.
0: Yeah, and I'm seen.
1: Yeah.
0: And I felt like, oh, He's written my whole story.
1: Yeah.
0: And He's right here and He knows me.
1: Yeah.
0: And He knows all of my struggles. He knows all of my ugliness, and
1: so
0: He still
1: good.
0: Loves me.
1: And it's so, boy, that's where everybody needs to get to.
2: I mean, yes.
1: Then
2: every one of us.
1: Then when He says, my burden is light.
0: Yeah.
1: Now you're feeling a light
0: now
1: burden of the Lord.
0: Yeah.
1: And that shame and that guilt is gone, and it's not who you are, and the deceiver has been whispering in your ear.
0: That's so
1: well
0: said.
1: He comes
0: well
1: to steal,
0: said.
1: Kill, and destroy.
0: Yeah.
1: And He'll whisper all of it into your ear.
0: And that, I'm so glad you said that, because that gave me ammo.
1: Yeah.
0: That gave me ammunition when those voices came back and I said, no,
1: right.
0: I've seen and heard the Lord.
2: And
1: wow.
2: And I think we want to encourage these young pregnant women or birth moms that the Lord is looking upon them with love. They are precious to Him. They are loved. And He's going to carry them, whether it was decades ago or whether it's now, you know, He's going to carry them. And there will be sorrow.
1: Yeah, Jody, Lisa alluded to this idea of isolation, but what can we practically do? You talk about building
2: so
1: a community.
2: Important.
1: How do you, okay, how do you wake up one day and go, okay, I need to build community around me? What does it look like?
2: It's so important to find other adoptive parents who are going through the same experience, for your children to know other adopted children, for your foster kids to hang out with other foster kids. Both Lisa and I lead communities that are welcoming to these parents, and we would welcome you in. It's incredibly important. And even for biological children in an adoptive family. But at the end of the day, I want to make sure to say that while we've talked about a lot of the challenges, and we do talk about the challenges in those communities, what we share in those communities is adoption has been the greatest gift to my life. I wouldn't change it for anything. God adopted me, and becoming an adoptive parent, and my children are treasures. They're treasures, and they're treasures to our biological children as well. We wouldn't be who God meant us to be without them. And so coming into those communities, you can find other people who can reframe the hard, help you take the long view, get the support you need from someone who truly understands. And there's retreats available now for foster and adoptive parents. Get that community you need so you can flip the script and start to see the beautiful redemption that's being written through your story. Mm-hmm. Our families are biblical families.
1: Oh, sure.
2: We're
1: all adopted into the kingdom of God, right?
2: Yes. Mm-hmm.
1: So
2: exactly.
1: we're all in that spot. Lisa, we're nearing the end here, and I just want to make sure people have a good idea of what do I do. Speak to those listening who were never a part of adoption and aren't feeling called to adoption. How can they come alongside adoptive parents to help them be successful in this endeavor? This is the one thing that, man, the early church, this is what they did. Mm-hmm. They picked up those babies at the Roman dumps. They brought them home. Yeah, guess what? There were unwanted pregnancies 2,000 years ago. Mm-hmm. Some things are not new under the sun, right? Mm-hmm. And it was the Christians who went, gathered those children who were just left there to die through exposure, brought them home. I'm quite certain the church came around those families to say, okay, let's take care of these kids. Mm-hmm. But speak to, what do I do if I'm living in a normal biological family?
3: There are so many things that people can do to support adoptive and foster families, from the small things to the big. You know, I always tell people, think about what is a life-giving way that you like to serve. Maybe you have a child who's playing soccer and you can pick up this other kid and take him to every practice because those parents are too overwhelmed. They cannot sign their kid up for soccer. It can be that easy. It can

0: be doing someone's laundry for them. It can be mentoring one of the biological children in the family, right, coming alongside them. I mean, the options are endless. And I think it can be super practical. It can also be financial. Foster and adoptive families are tapped out financially.
1: Yeah.
0: We're seeking time so much treasure. Help for our kids. Mm-hmm. Yeah. And so I think the options are endless. So it's important, though, to serve in a way that actually you can sustain.
1: Yeah.
0: You know, something that you can do for the long haul. And that's what people did for us. We had people who, I had one friend who picked up one of my adopted daughters every Tuesday after school, wow, took her home, fed her dinner, and was like her special person. And everybody at home got a break, too.
1: Yeah.
0: So it can be, it doesn't have to be hard, but it can be profoundly important for that family.
1: Let me throw this out to everybody, this concept of forgiveness. I mean, it's running in every direction in this context. So, you know, parents forgiving their daughter, perhaps, Lisa, your position, daughters forgiving parents, adoptive children who are struggling forgiving their adopted parents. I mean, you can run all of the various needs for forgiveness. What do you say about the power of forgiveness in this moment?
2: Okay. Well, Jody and Lisa are looking at me.
1: Here you go.
2: So I'll take off. But first, you know, forgiveness is mentioned from, you know, even in the Lord's Prayer. Forgive us for what we have trespasses, our debts, as we forgive others. So it's non-negotiable. And so we get in there and we realize, okay, I will have to deal with this. It's the hardest thing we have to deal with, I think. And we've written it into every prayer through every chapter of this book to help people realize, okay, what is this really and what do I need to forgive? But I'd like to speak just a minute to what forgiveness is not, because I think sometimes that's a big block for us. We think, and I just want to say to my brothers and sisters out there, forgiveness is not saying that what happened is all right. It's not saying it's okay. It's saying I'm taking myself out of the judgment seat of judging what has happened, and I'm letting the Lord, I'm turning that over to the Lord, and I'm withdrawing my judgments. Forgiveness is also not saying you've got to be back in relationship with whoever has wounded you, you know? And it's also not saying that it's a feeling. It starts as a very difficult decision that we choose because we honor God and we know that's His way. And so we choose to do it and we cry out, God, help me. Help me to forgive. And so it's a decision that leads into a process that takes some time and takes God's help to do it.
1: Jody, you have mentioned, I believe this comes from your area of the book, and it sounds odd to even say this, but how do you respond to the idea that love is not enough? Because in Christian circles, we think love is enough. Forgiveness is enough. How can that not be enough, love and forgiveness?
3: God's love is enough.
0: Amen.
3: My love will never be enough. I'm a weak, frail, flawed person. I will never be a perfect mother. And I always have to remember to apologize to my children. I'm not going to get it right.
1: That's good.
3: But that teaches us who is really the source of all love, and that's Jesus Christ, our Savior, and His love is enough. His love is what can heal our families.
1: And that's what you've all found,
2: is
1: the love of God.
2: Felt.
1: And I so appreciate the way you've expressed it. What a good discussion we've had, and I'm so thankful for each one of you, the lives that God has given you. You're here today because of what has happened to you and what you've done to heal those wounds and to help others. So thank you for the whole kit and caboodle. We so appreciate it. Thank you.
3: Thank you. Yes.
0: Thank you for having us.
1: And if you're struggling with pain from the wounds of adoption and you need someone to talk to, we have a team of caring Christian counselors available for that purpose. It's absolutely free, so take advantage of it. We want you to. If you want to get involved with adoption or foster care, you can find those resources through our Wait No More program. John will have the details in just a moment for both the counseling and for Wait No More. And if you or someone you know has been affected by adoption, I recommend you get a copy of the book, Healing for Every Heart in Adoption. 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I grew up in a non-Christian home, and your daily broadcast and resources have given me so many tools and ideas. My husband also listens, and God has definitely used your ministry to orphans to touch our hearts. As a result, we have signed up to be foster parents. Man, that's awesome. Mm-hmm. Yeah. Thanks, Focus, for all your amazing work. Wow. Well, thank you for your amazing work and your commitment to these children.
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0: His radio, I'm Ethan. There's been this really cool video that's been making the rounds on social media. It happened a few days ago with the national anthem being performed by a trumpet player. Now, he started to play the Star Spangled Banner on the trumpet until his trumpet malfunctioned. It started to stick with the valves. It wasn't working. And so instead of just giving up, instead of just stopping altogether, what did he do? He put his trumpet down, he grabbed the microphone, and he sang the national anthem. And can I add, he did a really great job. So it's kind of one of those things that reminded me that even if things don't go our way in life, we got to keep moving forward. We got to just maybe improvise, adapt, and still give it our all. So don't let things discourage you. Keep moving forward.
1: Cloudy skies with a 50-50 chance of showers or high temperatures today in the mid to upper 60s. Showers with some patchy fog tonight and overnight low, upper 50s. A few isolated showers with us on Thursday. Otherwise, mainly cloudy skies, upper 60s, and the sun's back out on Friday, a high near 75, sunshine near 80 on Saturday. I'm meteorologist Sally Russell with more Lifting and Encouraging Music next on Hughes Radio 89.3.
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I'm Ethan. It's his radio. My wife, Bria, is learning more and more about football. She doesn't know much about football or sports. It's not her thing, but I just love when she at least tries to make conversation about it. And here's the thing. Sometimes that's the way it is. You might have a spouse that's not really interested in football, and so they don't really know all the rules. They don't know the players. They don't know what's going on, but it makes for a really funny video whenever you have them commentate a football game. So this guy, he ended up actually sitting against the TV with his back facing the TV. He had the TV muted, and he asked his girlfriend to commentate the game that was going on. And so she starts saying, like, the guy who is throwing the football, he got tackled, and he looks like he's not doing so good. And then the other guys, they're chasing after the guy who has the ball now, and he just fumbled it, I think, or dropped it. I don't know how you say it. So it was like a really funny thing because he's getting all worked up, like, what's happening? What's going on? And she's trying to describe it. And so it's a really funny game. And I think a great idea if you want to do that at home, you know, have your back facing the TV, mute it, and just have your spouse commentate the game for you.

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The Eye of the Storm. His Radio, I'm Ethan. Sometimes it can happen where your anniversary date is coming up, but you're going to work, you're doing your normal day-to-day, and you kind of, maybe sort of, forget. And, well, that can be a really bad conversation later on. But here's something that's going to be good news. If you have an iPhone, apparently the new iOS 27.2 update is going to have a feature which will remind you of your anniversaries when you're about to call somebody. So anytime you have an important date, put it in the phone, and it'll say, hey, just so you know, it's your anniversary. Don't forget, tell her happy anniversary. So this is actually going to be a lifesaver, I think, for many gentlemen. So you're welcome. Thank you, Apple, for making it a little bit easier to remember those anniversaries.

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1: or the story you hear cuts right to the heart,
0: that's God working through His radio.
1: Encouragement just for you. Oh, wow.

It's His Radio. I'm Ethan. Not all of us went to medical school. We don't know exactly all the ways that things work with the human body. I mean, that's not really something that you may think about very often, but I think it's pretty great this

0: And as they were leaving, the partner said, "Oh, hey, don't worry. I'm keeping her out of the pool." And that was kind of weird to me to say, like, that felt weird. So I asked him, "Why are you keeping her out of the pool?" And he said, "Well, of course, like, so, you know, so the baby can breathe." And then I thought, "So how do you think the baby breathes?" And he described that obviously anytime her belly button was underwater, the baby wasn't able to breathe. So I said, "You mean the baby is using her belly button like a snorkel?" So I did explain to him that it has nothing to do with her belly button. But I still think about that every time I see a pregnant woman swimming.
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6: All aboard for the Rail Fest in Greer. 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

His Radio. I'm Ethan. If you need some prayer this afternoon, call or text our prayer line number. We've got volunteers ready to pray with you 24/7. Here's the number to call or text. It's 866-987-PRAY. That's 866-987-7729. Lord, we just come to you this afternoon asking that you be with us in our days ahead. Lord, whatever it is that we have coming our way, just help us to be ready. Help us to have the strength to take on those different tasks, those different trials, knowing that you are going to carry us through. Father, I'm praying for somebody right now whose husband has a brain tumor and they're starting to wonder what they should do if it comes to surgery. They just need direction, discernment of what exactly they should do in the days, weeks ahead as they want to take care of that tumor. Lord, just give them that clarity. Give them that wisdom. Father, I'm also praying for a person who's just been needing a lot of help with their stress levels. It's been really hard at their job. They've been feeling a little bit of overwhelming senses, and they just need that relief and to know that everything's going to be okay. So just give them a calm in the storm that they are in right now. Father, I also pray for a person who's getting ready to get married, and they said that there's been a lot of distrust and a lot of tension between the family members with this marriage coming up. There's some things with the in-laws that have been causing a rift in the relationship. So, Father, I just pray that this would be a time of completion, that both families would come together for this bond, for this love, and that you would give them a sense of maybe instead of combating each other, to be embracing each other, to always look for those things that are in common, and just to give them a sense of relief, knowing that this is a love that their children are going to be able to grow in with you at the center. So, Father, be with that situation coming up. Lord, I just thank you for all the things that you give us, all the blessings that you put in our lives that we don't deserve, but you do give it anyways. So thank you, Lord, for what you're doing. We just ask all these things in your mighty, precious, and holy name. Amen.

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1: 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I'm so grateful that God chooses to use His Radio to impact lives, to further His kingdom. And we are hearing these stories from our listeners. And it's just amazing to know that you are a part of this. 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Perry told us that he listens 3 to 5 days a week and gives financially every month, but says, you know, I can't put into words how many times you guys have saved me. 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And I just love that. I think that's a great little, you know, example that God is showing us, knowing that He's using His Radio to impact lives like Perry. 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
2: Cloudy skies with a 50-50 chance of showers or high temperatures today in the mid to upper 60s. Showers with some patchy fog tonight, and overnight low, upper 50s. A few isolated showers with us on Thursday. Otherwise, mainly cloudy skies, upper 60s, and the sun's back out on Friday, a high near 75, sunshine near 80 on Saturday. I'm meteorologist Sally Russell with more Lifting and Encouraging Music next on Hughes Radio 89.3.
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is His Radio. I'm Ethan. You may not work in a church. You may not be a pastor or a leader of any kind, but just because you're not in ministry doesn't mean you can't do ministry. In fact, you have the ability to be out loving others like Jesus loves them. Your kitchen table can become a place of healing for someone when you invite them over. You can have conversations with a random stranger that may end up being an answered prayer that they've needed. Your act of obedience to God can be something that others see and they start to wonder, well, how can I be more like that? And, you know, having a stage, a microphone is one thing, but if people are encountering Jesus through your life, if they can see that you are doing kingdom work, then you are doing ministry. So keep up the good work. Always be out serving and knowing that you are doing good things for the Lord's kingdom.

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I'm Brian from Mornings on His Radio, and I can't tell you how many times I've heard a song on his radio, and it was just what I needed. In moments when I feel alone, they act like a lifeline, assuring me that Jesus is meeting me right where I am. 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

His Radio, I'm Ethan. When you're driving down the road and you see a tent in a parking lot, you see a lot of people gathered around and you start to wonder, hey, what's going on over there? Like, you just kind of get curious and maybe you pull into the parking lot and you kind of see what's going on, and then you never know, you might end up with a really pleasant surprise. Well, I can tell you that if you are driving around in Surfside Beach this Saturday between 11 a.m. and 1 p.m., you're going to be in for a great surprise because it's our next parking lot party with Liz and Brian. So it's happening this Saturday. First 30 people who come to the parking lot of the Bojangles off of Loyola Drive in Surfside Beach going to get a free custom hat from Brian's Hat Bar, but you got to be one of the first 30 people, so get there early. And also, you can do some karaoke with Liz, get some snacks, but be a part of the party. We love getting to meet you in person. It's a fun thing for us, and we really hope that you will come and join us for our parking lot party this Saturday. More details are at hisradio.com.

0: Okay, let me check my to-do list. Groceries? Check. Plan the kids' lunches? Check. Oh, and I told Barbara at work I would pick up that box for her. Need to remember that. Become an MMMP. Let's move that to the top of the list.
1: Ooh, yes. 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

0: the gender of their baby. And so he came up into the stands. They gave him the envelope. They hadn't looked at it yet. And so Phil Wickham takes it out, and he reveals that they are having a baby boy. And whenever he says that, all the audience, all the people out in the arena, their wristbands that were lighting up blue. It was like a really cool moment. And then not only that, Phil Wickham, he took some time to pray over the couple and for their new child coming into this world. So definitely a special time to have that reveal for their new baby.
1: Cloudy skies with a 50-50 chance of showers. Our high temperatures today in the mid to upper 60s. Showers with some patchy fog tonight, and overnight low, upper 50s. A few isolated showers with us on Thursday. Otherwise, mainly cloudy skies, upper 60s, and the sun's back out on Friday, a high near 75, sunshine near 80 on Saturday. I'm meteorologist Sally Russell with more Lifting and Encouraging Music next on Hughes Radio 89.3.
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8: 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There's going to be an ice cream bar, DJ, and dancing. It is a ticketed event.

It's His Radio. I'm Ethan. You know, couples are getting really creative with how they do these gender reveals, and sometimes they might do it with their families at a private location, or sometimes they might want to do it in a public place and maybe get some help from somebody like Phil Wickham. So Phil Wickham was doing his concert in Cleveland not too long ago, and whenever he was there, he was doing his show, and then this couple asked him if he would help them to reveal

is Radio. I'm Ethan. Well, here we are. It's the beginning of the football season. Maybe your football season has started off great. Maybe it hasn't started off so good. But here's the thing. You probably could describe how everything is going already with maybe a phrase, maybe some sort of phrase that it could be like, yes, things are looking up, or this is our year. But I would love to know this afternoon, what phrase would you use to describe your team? Could be college, could be professional. For this upcoming season, what would the phrase be that you would describe your team? You can text in to 800-447-7234. 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
1: It's His Radio. I'm Ethan. I saw this quote, and I think it's a great one to put in the back of our minds to always kind of have this as a part of our lives. The quote is, if you went back and wished away all the pain you've ever experienced, you would erase your testimony. So just be grateful for all the things that you have endured, knowing that it's all a part of your story to share with others.
2: Cloudy skies with a 50-50 chance of showers or high temperatures today in the mid to upper 60s. Showers with some patchy fog tonight and overnight low, upper 50s. A few isolated showers with us on Thursday. Otherwise, mainly cloudy skies, upper 60s, and the sun's back out on Friday, a high near 75, sunshine near 80 on Saturday. I'm meteorologist Sally Russell with more Lifting and Encouraging Music next on His Radio 89.3.
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11: Anxiety and depression running rampant around our world. 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
12: Get together with your friends and go for a run for the 2026 Ville-to-Ville Sprint Relay this Saturday at 10 a.m. at Trailblazer Park in Travelers Rest. 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
1: 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I'm Ethan. 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For some reason, my wife was always terrified of this commercial that would come on the TV around Christmas time where this snowball would throw snow at the screen and she would run into the other room. She was terrified of it. And I just think it's so funny. Like, you know, it's just a commercial. It's not going to do anything to her. But that's just one of those things that she always thought was scary. And maybe you had something like that, something that was kind of silly that you were afraid of when you were a kid, but now you realize it really wasn't a big deal. But what was it for you? Did you have something silly that you were afraid of when you were younger? 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

0: It's His Radio. I'm Ethan. Some things scare us as a kid, and then we get older, we realize maybe we were actually not supposed to be too scared. It's maybe a little silly about how scared we got about something. And you think back to it and you think, okay, yeah, maybe I was a little bit overdramatic, but I'd love to know, you know, what is something that scared you as a kid that you realize is not too scary nowadays? Well, apparently, I'm learning that The Wizard of Oz is a really scary movie, especially for kids, because Dwayne said The Witch on Wizard of Oz was really scary. And then Cindy said those flying monkeys. She said they are so creepy and like so scary. And I completely understand, like, those costumes, pretty elaborate. I mean, that is exactly what I would say too. Like, I mean, it is very terrifying. So I understand that completely. Okay, what are you, what is something that you were afraid of when you were a kid?
1: As a kid, I was absolutely terrified of the Muppets because the Muppet Treasure Island movie really, really freaked me out.
0: The Muppets? I mean, yeah, I guess because they're not real people and they're being moved around. I mean, I could see maybe why puppets might be a little bit scary, but the Muppets, really, Kermit and everybody. Okay, well, that's good to know. What about you, Becky?
2: It's not myself, but my kids were terrified of the automatic flushing toilets. If they would flush, especially if the kids were using the restroom, they would scream and run and try to escape.
0: Well, I mean, fair. I mean, that is a sudden loud noise out of nowhere. I mean, yeah, it is even scary to me sometimes where I'm just like, okay, everything's good. And then, yeah, you know, it is. It's intimidating. So completely understand. Well, maybe you've got something too, something that's silly that you've been afraid of as a kid. And now you realize it's not a big deal. Let me know, what is it for you? You can text in to 800-447-7234, or you can use the open mic on the His Radio app.
3: Cloudy skies with a 50-50 chance of showers or high temperatures today in the mid to upper 60s. Showers with some patchy fog tonight and overnight low, upper 50s. A few isolated showers with us on Thursday. Otherwise, mainly cloudy skies, upper 60s, and the sun's back out on Friday, a high near 75, sunshine near 80 on Saturday. I'm meteorologist Sally Russell with more Lifting and Encourage Music next on His Radio 89.3.
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0: is Radio. I'm Ethan. This afternoon, we're talking about something that maybe you were afraid of when you were a kid, something that you now look at and you kind of realize maybe it was a little bit silly. Maybe I went a little bit over the top being afraid of something like, you know, mannequins. Although I do feel like they are kind of creepy. Jane said mannequins scare her still to this day. And she says, I can't look it in the eye. She's like, I just think they're just so creepy. She said, I also used to dream that I was locked in a room and a mannequin would chase me and then those awful ventriloquist dummies would come after me. And yeah, it's I think you have a valid reason to be afraid of those. They are kind of weird. So I understand, Jane, completely understand. And what about you, ma'am? What something you were afraid of?
1: I want to say I was deathly afraid of this is so embarrassing to say on live air. Jurassic Park, the T-Rex, the original one where the guy was sitting in the porta potty and the door opens and the T-Rex is just right there, literally scarred me for the rest of my life. Even though dinosaurs are extinct, for some reason that just gets me.
0: You know, I feel like any of us would probably feel the same way, though. I mean, dinosaurs, if they were still walking around to this day, yes, we'd all be hiding in our homes

0: His Radio. I'm Ethan. Something that we have to realize is that we can't control other people. We can't control how they act, how, what they say, what they do, but we can control the environment that we're in and who we're surrounded by. Because it's not our responsibility to control people, but it is our responsibility to try to be followers of Christ, showing self-control and trying to be a good example by having healthy boundaries with people. So maybe there are some people who are causing disruption, causing chaos, and maybe things that you don't need to be surrounded by. And it may be hard even to let go of those individuals in your life, but it may be what's needed just to let you have that ability to grow and to continue to move forward in what God has in store for you. So it's something to be just aware of. If we are in a place where we feel like we're not in a good environment, we got to be cognizant to always remove ourselves from those situations.
1: Cloudy skies with a 50-50 chance of showers or high temperatures today in the mid to upper 60s. Showers with some patchy fog tonight and overnight low, upper 50s. A few isolated showers with us on Thursday. Otherwise, mainly cloudy skies, upper 60s, and the sun's back out on Friday, a high near 75, sunshine near 80 on Saturday. I'm meteorologist Sally Russell with more Lifting and Encouraging Music next on His Radio 89.3.
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6: Out of sight and out of mind. That's often how it is with insects. But wood-destroying organisms like termites can still be at work behind the scenes. Hi, I'm Addison with Compass Pest Management. 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
1: 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Love you.

His Radio, I'm Ethan. You don't have to be in ministry to do ministry. You may not be a pastor or work in a church, but just having the ability to share Jesus with others, showing love for other people, you know, inviting people over to your kitchen table is a place of healing, having ordinary conversations with somebody who might actually need that conversation. It could be an answered prayer for their life. A small act of obedience can be exactly what God is wanting you to do. And you may not have a stage, a microphone, or anything like that, but when you encounter people and they can see the love of Jesus through your life, you're doing kingdom work. So just remember that. Every day, no matter what your career is, you are doing ministry.

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0: is Radio. I'm Ethan. Well, here we are, less than 2 weeks away before our Share-a-thon begins Monday, October 5th. But really, it's already begun at this very moment. We are doing our running start. We're trying to get a good running start before we even officially begin. You know, it's like a race. 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
1: Mostly cloudy sky with occasional showers and storms through the overnight. We will drop down into the upper 50s. A little patchy fog to start our Thursday, then a chance of showers, a high into the upper 60s. Thursday night, mainly clear, areas of fog, low to mid 50s. Friday, back to sunshine, low to mid 70s. Saturday, blue sky, sunshine or high on Saturday into the upper 70s. I'm meteorologist Sally Russell with more lifting and encouraging music next on His Radio 89.3.
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His Radio. I'm Ethan. There comes that day, a day to celebrate your marriage. It's your anniversary, and hopefully you remembered it, because sometimes you get so busy, you may actually forget. And if you do, it's not going to be good. It's not going to be a very happy anniversary. You might have somebody who's going to have hurt feelings, but thankfully, Apple says we're going to help you out. Their latest iOS 27 update now has this new feature reminding you of anniversaries right when you're about to call somebody. So if you are calling your spouse and wanting to make sure you want to say happy anniversary, let them know, oh, I didn't forget. Well, actually, it's going to tell you on your phone. So there we go. Apple helping us out a little bit.

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0: perfectly. His radio, I'm Ethan. Not all of us became doctors. We didn't go to school for it, so we don't know all the details of how everything necessarily works when it comes to the human body. But there are people who do go and study that, and they know a lot. And sometimes they share some really funny stories about patient experiences. So there's an OBGYN. His name is Dr. Groley, and he was sharing on his TikTok account a little story about a patient who was a little bit confused about how babies breathe.
1: I had a patient come in this summer, and as they were leaving, the partner said, "Oh, hey, don't worry. I'm keeping her out of the pool." And that was kind of weird to me to say. Like, that felt weird. So I asked him, "Why are you keeping her out of the pool?" And he said, "Well, of course, like, so, you know, so the baby can breathe." And then I thought, so how do you think the baby breathes? And he described that obviously anytime her belly button was underwater, the baby wasn't able to breathe. So I said, "You mean the baby is using her belly button like a snorkel?" So I did explain to him that it has nothing to do with her belly button. But I still think about that every time I see a pregnant woman swimming.
2: Mostly cloudy sky with occasional showers and storms through the overnight. We will drop down into the upper 50s. A little patchy fog to start our Thursday, then a chance of showers, a high into the upper 60s. Thursday night, mainly clear, areas of fog, low to mid 50s. Friday, back to sunshine, low to mid 70s. Saturday, blue sky, sunshine or high on Saturday into the upper 70s. I'm meteorologist Sally Russell with more lifting and encouraging music next on his radio, 89.3. 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
13: A special time for mom and son. 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There's going to be an ice cream bar, DJ, and dancing. It is a ticket.

His Radio. I'm Ethan. You may have done something wrong. You may have a past that's pretty dark. You may have mistakes that you've made over and over again. But we have a forgiving and loving God. And just like the story of the prodigal son, if you are coming ashamed, fearful, worried, just know that our Father is waiting with open arms to embrace us when we come to Him. So run to the Father today. I've

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Ben Fuller in turn on his radio. I'm Donna Cruz. Before school started this morning, students across the country gathered around their school flagpoles for See You at the Pole, something that began back in 1990 when a small group of teenagers in Burleson, Texas, decided to pray for their schools. And they had no idea it would become a worldwide student-led event. This year's theme was from Matthew 11:28, come to me, all who are weary, and I will give you rest. And I think it was really smart for teens to pick this as the theme, because as adults, we can make coming to God way more complicated than it needs to be. Like, we have to have the right words and enough time in the quiet place where nobody needs anything from us right now. It can leave us

0: experience praying a prayer like that, it didn't escape me that it takes a little bit of courage to walk across the school parking lot and let people see how much your faith matters. But they did it again this year, praying for their friends, teachers, and schools. And I hope there is a community praying for them, that they'll continue to be wise and kind and brave and live out what they believe every day, even when they're not gathered around the flagpole with their peers.
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I love music, and I love how the right song at the right time can be a lifeline. I'm Brian from Mornings on His Radio, and I can't tell you how many times I've heard a song on his radio, and it was just what I needed. In moments when I feel alone, they act like a lifeline, assuring me that Jesus is meeting me right where I am. 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And other times, a song on Classic His Radio takes me back to the early days of my faith journey and how God's promises then are still true today. 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

0: Toby Mac, Lord, It Feels Good on Positive Uplifting Word FM. Hi, I'm Donna Cruz. I remember in elementary school opening up my science book, and it was a fact right there in black and white. Scientist who wrote the science book stated that by the year 2020, we would have flying cars. And if I'm being honest, it's bugged me a little bit on and off for 26 years now. And the Jetsons didn't help at all because they had the flying cars. They had it all figured out. Very few in-flight sky crashes. The Smithsonian Magazine is doing a special tribute, 50 years of the Jetsons. They're doing this online and you can watch episodes. There's some fun trivia and things. And they got a lot of it right. Video calls, smartwatches, robot vacuums, talking computers. We have all of those things. Flying cars aside, I think the household robot, they were a little optimistic about too. I love having a robot vacuum. And we usually have it set to start cleaning on Sunday while we're at church because it's kind of loud. But next thing you know, we're standing up singing that closing song and all of our phones light up because Wanda, that's her name, Wanda, is stuck on a cliff, which really means she's somewhere between the accent rug in the living room and the dining room. And she can't seem to make her way off of that half inch cliff. Let me just say there is no worry in our mind that she and her friends will take over the world.
1: Mostly cloudy sky with occasional showers and storms through the overnight. We will drop down into the upper 50s. A little patchy fog to start our Thursday, then a chance of showers, a high into the upper 60s. Thursday night, mainly clear, areas of fog, low to mid 50s. Friday, back to sunshine, low to mid 70s. Saturday, blue sky, sunshine or high on Saturday into the upper 70s. I'm meteorologist Sally Russell with more lifting and encouraging music next on his radio, 89.3.
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